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You know they got a line dance to this song right here. The OJs and Living for the Weekend. Hang around. I got the brand new Victoria Monet on the way. It's called Let Me. Also, Genuine and Pony. Come on, let's ride. 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
1: A better life with Dr. Sanjay Gupta.
2: Colleague of mine went to a meeting of the primetime seniors the other week. There are programs like this all over the country for people in their 60s, 70s, 80s, and beyond to stay active. It's not just something to keep older folks busy. It helps to keep their bodies in shape and their brains sharp. Showing up with a good attitude is a must, and research shows that having the right mindset actually does lead to better physical aging. So if you need some suggestions to boost your positivity, experts we talked to recommended focusing on goals, which can boost your confidence. Practice gratitude, they said. One of the seniors my colleague met told her that just waking up in the morning is, quote, better than the alternative. That's true. Focus on the things you can control. Diet and exercise, and very importantly, surround yourself with positive people, because that can be contagious. I'm Dr. Sanjay Gupta, helping you live a better life.
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1: 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Beyoncé, an icon. We're honoring the profound influence, history, and cultural impact these artists have made to formulate music. 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
13: A better life with Dr. Sanjay Gupta.
14: By age 35, two-thirds of American men will experience some degree of noticeable hair loss. And by age 50, about 85% of men will have significantly thinning hair. That's according to the American Hair Loss Association. Now, one dermatologist explained that hair loss can either be genetic or it can be triggered by stress, illness, surgery, medications, major life events. No matter the cause, a lot of men, understandably, are frustrated by hair loss because it seems like a loss of control. You can take great care of your scalp by all sorts of expensive lotions and potions, but that might not matter. There are some tried and true medications that might work, like minoxidil or finasteride. But another solution is just shaving it off. And I've heard more and more how liberating this can be for a lot of guys. That's the ultimate control of their appearance. I'm Dr. Sanjay Gupta, helping you live a better life.
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18: A better life with Dr. Sanjay Gupta.
19: For more than a decade, the Environmental Working Group has put out a list of the so-called Dirty Dozen. These are the non-organic produce contaminated with the highest levels of pesticides. Well, this year, spinach topped the list, followed by kale, collard, mustard greens, strawberries, grapes, nectarines, peaches, cherries, apples, blackberries, pears, potatoes, and blueberries. Now, all these fruits and vegetables are part of a healthy diet, so no one is saying you shouldn't eat them. Point is, though, you could consider buying these items organic if and when you can, and then taking extra care when you wash them. The FDA recommends rinsing all fruits and vegetables, even the ones that are organic, under running water that is slightly warmer than room temperature. Don't use soap, bleach, or any fancy produce washes. I'm Dr. Sanjay Gupta, helping you live a better life.
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0: 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Now tell me something, girl. Did you fold the clothes or you had them folded, huh?
1: June is Black Music Month, and we're celebrating 30 artists who changed the game of R&B. 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Beyoncé, an icon. We're honoring the profound influence, history, and cultural impact these artists have made to formulate music. 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
11: Few people now have asked me about a TikTok trend that they've come across. It's called 75 Hard. The challenge was created by entrepreneur and author Andy Frisella, who calls it a, quote, transformative mental toughness program and an Ironman for your brain. So here's what it entails. Eat a structured diet with no alcohol, drink a gallon of water, read 10 pages of nonfiction, take a progress photo, and complete 2 45-minute workouts, one of them outdoors, every day for 75 days. Quite a challenge. We asked CNN fitness contributor Dana Santis about this, who reminded us that sustainable fitness isn't about punishment or proving discipline through extremes. It's about building habits that integrate into your lifestyle in a way that feels supportive and repeatable. If you ask me, that's going to be the key to long-term success. I'm Dr. Sanjay Gupta, helping you live a better life.
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Magic 107.3, hang around. I got some Teddy Swims and Lose Control on the way. Also, Faith Evans, Soon As I Get Home. How about some Carl Carlton? Haven't heard this one in a long, long time. This is called Bad Mama Jamma, Magic 107.3.

0: Magic 107.3. I'm digging this groove right here. It's called Energy. It's coming from Kayla Brianna. Yeah, that's brand new for you, too.
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6: A better life with Dr. Sanjay Gupta.
7: For decades, the prevailing wisdom for someone who's had a heart attack has been to put them on beta blockers for the rest of their life. But new research suggests that might not be necessary, and that the benefits of these medications probably taper off after a year or two. On the whole, and for the average person, beta blockers are very safe and very effective. But, as with any medication, they can come with a cost. A financial one, and also potential side effects. We're talking about things like fatigue, dizziness, dry mouth, dry eyes. I want to be clear when I say that you absolutely should talk to your doctor before starting or stopping any medication. Point is, if you're years out from a heart attack and you're in otherwise good health, you might want to ask your doctor about discontinuing beta blockers. You'll want to, of course, keep up a healthy lifestyle, diet, exercise, and sleep. I'm Dr. Sanjay Gupta, helping you live a better life.
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0: 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We'll be right back.
1: June is Black Music Month, and we're celebrating 30 artists who changed the game of R&B. 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Beyoncé is the most awarded artist of the BET Awards with 36, MTV Video Music Awards 30, NAACP Image Awards 32, and Soul Train Music Awards 25. 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Beyoncé, an icon. We're honoring the profound influence, history, and cultural impact these artists have made to formulate music. 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
10: 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They might need suggestions of other healthier things to do, or to see you leading the way by example and putting your own phone away. 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I'm Dr. Sanjay Gupta, helping you live a better life.
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Magic 107.3, Ricky Smiley in the morning and the best R&B all day. Mary J. Blige and Just Fine. Hang around. I got some St. Harrison on the way. It's brand new. It's called Bad. Also, we'll do some Marvin Gaye, a classic called I Heard It Through the Grapevine. Here's Maze featuring Frankie Beverly and Southern Girl.

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11: A better life with Dr. Sanjay Gupta.
12: By age 35, two-thirds of American men will experience some degree of noticeable hair loss. And by age 50, about 85% of men will have significantly thinning hair. That's according to the American Hair Loss Association. 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No matter the cause, a lot of men, understandably, are frustrated by hair loss because it seems like a loss of control. You can take great care of your scalp by all sorts of expensive lotions and potions, but that might not matter. 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But another solution is just shaving it off, and I've heard more and more how liberating this can be for a lot of guys. That's the ultimate control of their appearance. I'm Dr. Sanjay Gupta, helping you live a better life.
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Yeah, earned it. That's the weekend right there. I'm Stevie Bird. It's been a pleasure hanging out with y'all on my birthday for tomorrow night. My birthday is tomorrow, and we're going to have some fun at the Playground Lounge on Sunday for the Sunday brunch. So make sure you come on out there Sunday about 12 noon and hang out with me. We're going to be out there till about 4 o'clock, and we're going to have some fun. Going to have some birthday fun for all you cancers out there. Come on out there and celebrate your birthday with me as well. I'll talk to you Monday night, if not the weekend. And until then, friend.

0: Music Month, and we're celebrating 30 artists who changed the game of R&B. Today we salute Beyoncé, singer, songwriter, actress, and businesswoman. Known for her vocal ability and live performances, she is widely regarded as one of the most culturally significant figures of the 21st century. Credited with shaping popular music, Beyoncé is often deemed one of the greatest entertainers of all time. Beyoncé has over 200 million records. She has a record 35 Grammy Awards, a Primetime Emmy Award, a Peabody Award. Beyoncé is the most awarded artist of the BET Awards with 36, MTV Video Music Awards 30, NAACP Image Awards 32, and Soul Train Music Awards 25. The first woman to headline an all-stadium tour, she is the highest-grossing black live music artist of all time. Beyoncé, an icon. We're honoring the profound influence, history, and cultural impact these artists have made to formulate music. 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
1: Hey, I'm Deion Tedder, an attorney right here in Charleston and North Charleston. 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
2: A better life with Dr. Sanjay Gupta.
3: There are lots of things you can measure to get an idea of how healthy you are at any given moment. Temperature, heart rate, blood pressure, just to name a few. But how about how healthy you will be and how long you're likely to live? According to a new study out of the University at Buffalo, two simple strength tests are pretty accurate at predicting longevity in older women. One is hand grip strength, and the other is how quickly people can stand up from a seated position without using their arms. By the way, I remember interviewing former President Jimmy Carter when he was quite old and being really impressed how he just popped out of the chair without using his arms. Not a lot of older people can actually do that. But I think the message here is that maintaining strength as you age is going to help you perform everyday activities, but also help you avoid injury and stay independent. I'm Dr. Sanjay Gupta, helping you live a better life.
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6: A better life with Dr. Sanjay Gupta.
7: They say consistency is key, but sometimes you just got to switch it up. A new study out of Harvard School of Public Health found that varying your exercise routine could add years to your life. What exercise someone did didn't matter much. What did matter was that all the exercises together worked all the muscle groups in their body. Now, an added benefit to changing things up is it can help you push through the plateau effect. That's when your body gets so efficient at doing something that you actually stop getting better at it. And we know from previous research that specializing in any one sport at a young age can make someone actually more prone to injury. And as experts we talk to point out, even elite athletes switch up things with their workouts, making sure to target strength, cardio, flexibility, balance, and doing that every single week. I'm Dr. Sanjay Gupta, helping you live a better life.
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is getting rich, rich. Dollars and cents, I'm down for the quick flip. Two times for the baddies and the misfits. 50-something years old, still with this. Pull up on the ops, that's LA Fitness. I see we about to step on a

0: 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Houston became one of the first black women to appear on the cover of Seventeen magazine after becoming a teen model in 1981. Celebrated for her vocal range and gospel-infused pop sound, she remains one of the best-selling music artists of all time with over 220 million records sold worldwide. I Will Always Love You are one of the best singles ever and remains the best-selling single by a woman and has been certified diamond. 11 Billboard Hot 100 number one singles and remains the only artist to have 7 consecutive singles top the chart. She has been inducted into the Rock and Roll Hall of Fame, the R&B Hall of Fame, and the Grammy Hall of Fame twice. An icon, Whitney Houston. We're honoring the profound influence, history, and cultural impact these artists have made to formulate music. 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For all of your insurance needs, go to Mary Joseph.
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2: 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You hit a ball in the gap, run. 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

0: June is Black Music Month, and we're celebrating 30 artists who changed the game of R&B. Today we salute Whitney Houston, singer and actress, dubbed The Voice. Houston became one of the first Black women to appear on the cover of Seventeen magazine after becoming a teen model in 1981. Celebrated for her vocal range and gospel-infused pop sound, she remains one of the best-selling music artists of all time with over 220 million records sold worldwide. I Will Always Love You are one of the best singles ever and remains a best-selling single by a woman and has been certified diamond. 11 Billboard Hot 100 number one singles and remains the only artist to have 7 consecutive singles top the chart. She has been inducted into the Rock and Roll Hall of Fame, the R&B Hall of Fame, and the Grammy Hall of Fame twice. An icon, Whitney Houston. We're honoring the profound influence, history, and cultural impact these artists have made to formulate music. Brought to you by Mary Joseph State Farm. For all of your insurance needs, go to Mary Joseph.
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2: You know, summer is a great time to re-examine how much time your kids are spending on social media, along with what they are seeing and who they are engaging with. Ask them how the posts in their feed make them feel. These apps are built to be addictive, so kids, all of us in fact, will keep coming back for more, even when we are made to feel worse. It's bizarre. You might need to help your son or daughter reset their algorithm by unfollowing certain accounts and following or interacting with more positive ones. They might need suggestions of other healthier things to do, or to see you leading the way by example and putting your own phone away. In the run-up to bedtime, everyone's phone should go away, no questions asked. And if you need some help, sort of, I guess, resetting expectations, try engaging parents of your kids' friends for a more coordinated effort. I'm Dr. Sanjay Gupta, helping you live a better life.
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6: A better life with Dr. Sanjay Gupta.
7: For years, we've been talking about both the positive and negative effects of being on social media. And I would say, by and large, for older adults, social media is net positive. Not all positive, but net positive. Helps them keep in touch with friends and stay social. But for younger people, social media use, especially heavy use, tends to be net negative. In fact, according to this year's World Happiness Report, youth who use social media more than 5 hours a day reported a lower level of well-being. And researchers who study this sort of thing found that many teens wish these platforms didn't even exist, and yet they can't seem to stop using them. Experts we talked to largely suggested two things. Ideally, along with your friend group, take some time offline. Also, try to recurate your algorithm so it shows you posts that'll make you feel good. I'm Dr. Sanjay Gupta, helping you live a better life.
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0: June is Black Music Month, and we're celebrating 30 artists who changed the game of R&B. Today we salute Whitney Houston, singer and actress, dubbed The Voice. Houston became one of the first black women to appear on the cover of Seventeen magazine after becoming a teen model in 1981. Celebrated for her vocal range and gospel-infused pop sound, she remains one of the best-selling music artists of all time with over 220 million records sold worldwide. I Will Always Love You are one of the best singles ever and remains a best-selling single by a woman and has been certified diamond. 11 Billboard Hot 100 number one singles and remains the only artist to have 7 consecutive singles top the chart. She has been inducted into the Rock and Roll Hall of Fame, the R&B Hall of Fame, and the Grammy Hall of Fame twice. An icon, Whitney Houston. We're honoring the profound influence, history, and cultural impact these artists have made to formulate music. Brought to you by Mary Joseph State Farm. For all of your insurance needs, go to Mary Joseph.
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5: A better life with Dr. Sanjay Gupta.
6: By age 35, two-thirds of American men will experience some degree of noticeable hair loss. And by age 50, about 85% of men will have significantly thinning hair. That's according to the American Hair Loss Association. Now, one dermatologist explained that hair loss can either be genetic or it can be triggered by stress, illness, surgery, medications, major life events. No matter the cause, a lot of men, understandably, are frustrated by hair loss because it seems like a loss of control. You can take great care of your scalp by all sorts of expensive lotions and potions, but that might not matter. There are some tried and true medications that might work, like minoxidil or finasteride. But another solution is just shaving it off. And I've heard more and more how liberating this can be for a lot of guys. That's the ultimate control of their appearance. I'm Dr. Sanjay Gupta, helping you live a better life.
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0: June is Black Music Month, and we're celebrating 30 artists who changed the game of R&B. Today we salute Whitney Houston, singer and actress, dubbed The Voice. Houston became one of the first black women to appear on the cover of Seventeen magazine after becoming a teen model in 1981. Celebrated for her vocal range and gospel-infused pop sound, she remains one of the best-selling music artists of all time with over 220 million records sold worldwide. I Will Always Love You are one of the best singles ever and remains a best-selling single by a woman and has been certified diamond. 11 Billboard Hot 100 number one singles and remains the only artist to have 7 consecutive singles top the chart. She has been inducted into the Rock and Roll Hall of Fame, the R&B Hall of Fame, and the Grammy Hall of Fame twice. An icon, Whitney Houston. We're honoring the profound influence, history, and cultural impact these artists have made to formulate music. 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
3: A better life with Dr. Sanjay Gupta.
4: Osteoporosis affects millions of people in the United States and around the world. It's a disease that basically causes someone's bones to become weak, brittle, and porous, which can increase their risk of fractures. Now, the good news here is there are things you can do other than, or in addition to, taking medications to prevent fractures before it's too late. One is to up your intake of calcium and vitamin D. You also want to eat more protein. One functional medicine dietitian told us that that helps build muscle, and if you're building muscle strength, then you are also building bone strength. You want to be mindful of your workouts. The best ways to build bone density, one therapist told us, are going to be resistance exercises like lifting weights, and also exercises that make your bones take a bit of an impact, such as jumping or even running, just loading the bones a little bit more. I'm Dr. Sanjay Gupta, helping you live a better life.
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0: June is Black Music Month, and we're celebrating 30 artists who changed the game of R&B. Today we salute Whitney Houston, singer and actress, dubbed The Voice. Houston became one of the first black women to appear on the cover of Seventeen magazine after becoming a teen model in 1981. Celebrated for her vocal range and gospel-infused pop sound, she remains one of the best-selling music artists of all time with over 220 million records sold worldwide. I Will Always Love You are one of the best singles ever and remains a best-selling single by a woman and has been certified diamond. 11 Billboard Hot 100 number one singles and remains the only artist to have 7 consecutive singles top the chart. She has been inducted into the Rock and Roll Hall of Fame, the R&B Hall of Fame, and the Grammy Hall of Fame twice. An icon, Whitney Houston. We're honoring the profound influence, history, and cultural impact these artists have made to formulate music. 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

0: 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Hughley Show. 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Hughley, Jasmine, and Skip with political and entertainment news and a whole lot of laughs. 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
1: A Better Life with Dr. Sanjay Gupta.
2: By age 35, two-thirds of American men will experience some degree of noticeable hair loss. And by age 50, about 85% of men will have significantly thinning hair. That's according to the American Hair Loss Association. 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No matter the cause, a lot of men, understandably, are frustrated by hair loss because it seems like a loss of control. You can take great care of your scalp by all sorts of expensive lotions and potions, but that might not matter. There are some tried and true medications that might work, like minoxidil or finasteride. But another solution is just shaving it off, and I've heard more and more how liberating this can be for a lot of guys. That's the ultimate control of their appearance. I'm Dr. Sanjay Gupta, helping you live a better life.
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0: June is Black Music Month, and we're celebrating 30 artists who changed the game of R&B. Today we salute Whitney Houston, singer and actress, dubbed The Voice. Houston became one of the first black women to appear on the cover of Seventeen magazine after becoming a teen model in 1981. Celebrated for her vocal range and gospel-infused pop sound, she remains one of the best-selling music artists of all time with over 220 million records sold worldwide. I Will Always Love You are one of the best singles ever and remains a best-selling single by a woman and has been certified diamond. 11 Billboard Hot 100 number one singles and remains the only artist to have 7 consecutive singles top the chart. She has been inducted into the Rock and Roll Hall of Fame, the R&B Hall of Fame, and the Grammy Hall of Fame twice. An icon, Whitney Houston. We're honoring the profound influence, history, and cultural impact these artists have made to formulate music. 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
14: Few people now have asked me about a TikTok trend that they've come across. It's called 75 Hard. The challenge was created by entrepreneur and author Andy Frisella, who calls it a, quote, transformative mental toughness program and an Ironman for your brain. So here's what it entails. Eat a structured diet with no alcohol, drink a gallon of water, read 10 pages of nonfiction, take a progress photo, and complete 2 45-minute workouts, one of them outdoors, every day for 75 days. Quite a challenge. We asked CNN fitness contributor Dana Santis about this, who reminded us that sustainable fitness isn't about punishment or proving discipline through extremes. 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
18: A Better Life with Dr. Sanjay Gupta.
19: For years, we've been talking about both the positive and negative effects of being on social media. And I would say, by and large, for older adults, social media is net positive. Not all positive, but net positive. Helps them keep in touch with friends and stay social. But for younger people, social media use, especially heavy use, tends to be net negative. In fact, according to this year's World Happiness Report, youth who use social media more than 5 hours a day reported a lower level of well-being. And researchers who study this sort of thing found that many teens wish these platforms didn't even exist, and yet they can't seem to stop using them. Experts we talked to largely suggested two things. Ideally, along with your friend group, take some time offline. Also, try to recurate your algorithm so it shows you posts that'll make you feel good. I'm Dr. Sanjay Gupta, helping you live a better life.
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1: A better life with Dr. Sanjay Gupta.
2: For decades, the prevailing wisdom for someone who's had a heart attack has been to put them on beta blockers for the rest of their life. But new research suggests that might not be necessary, and that the benefits of these medications probably taper off after a year or two. On the whole, and for the average person, beta blockers are very safe and very effective. But, as with any medication, they can come with a cost. A financial one, and also potential side effects. We're talking about things like fatigue, dizziness, dry mouth, dry eyes. I want to be clear when I say that you absolutely should talk to your doctor before starting or stopping any medication. Point is, if you're years out from a heart attack and you're in otherwise good health, you might want to ask your doctor about discontinuing beta blockers. You want to, of course, keep up a healthy lifestyle, diet, exercise, and sleep. I'm Dr. Sanjay Gupta, helping you live a better life.
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3: Someone can easily get in trouble out there. And I was also wondering about, does Star HP work on some of those rural roads? Because they seem kind of out in the middle of nowhere.
4: Yes, ma'am. So wherever you call in the state, if you call Star HP, it's going to basically, depending on your location, it's going to put you to that area's dispatch. And, you know, we do our best to try to respond to every call that we can as far as, you know, a complaint of someone doing something illegal. But unfortunately, as much as I would like to, you know, our trooper numbers are increasing. Our director, Director Woods, has taken an initiative, and we started a program that's called our ACE Enforcement, and that's Area Coordinated Enforcement. What we do is we look at our collision numbers and see the areas that these collisions are happening, whether it be, you know, I-26, US 52, or a rural road out in Berkeley County.
3: Mm-hmm.
4: And, you know, every month or so, we go to these roads and we do enforcement. But, you know, we have some very good stuff working for us, and more salary, better equipment, and we're getting a lot more applicants. But unfortunately, we can't be everywhere. And that's where we really need the public's help in making sure that you're doing what you're supposed to be doing, and then let us deal with the ones that ain't.
3: Yeah, yeah. We have a couple, 3 minutes or so left. DUI is not an experience anybody wants to go through. Can you briefly and very briefly tell us, if you get pulled over, DUI, what's the process?
4: Sure. So, you know, if we make a traffic stop and we pull you over and the trooper determines that you're under the influence, you know, we're gonna arrest you, we're gonna take you to jail, and we're gonna put the best case we can forward to make sure that you're prosecuted correctly. You know, with that being said, I tell people this all the time, but you know, there's really three scenarios if you decide to get behind the wheel that can happen. One of those scenarios is that you drive under the influence and you make it home. The second scenario is that we pull you over and take you to jail. And the third scenario is that you hit someone and severely hurt them or kill them. And out of those three scenarios, I ask people all the time, I say, you know, what's the best case scenario? And everyone automatically says, oh, well, then making it home. And that's not the correct answer. The best case scenario is that we arrest you and you go to jail and you can't hurt no one. Because it's a proven fact that if you make it home one time, you're going to try it again. And when you get on South Carolina roadways and you drive under the influence and you hurt someone or take someone's life because of alcohol, at that point, we're talking about, you know, there might be a negotiation with prison time, but it's not, you know, that means a lesser charge in that, you know, we will try to prosecute you to the fullest extent.
3: Yeah, I can remember when I was a little kid back in the 60s, and there'd be little cocktail napkins. Of course, I would be with, you know, adults, and they would order us, you know, Shirley Temple's little non-alcoholic drinks, because we were kids. They would set the Shirley Temple down on these little napkins that had drunk jokes on them, or just funny kind of jokes that kind of said things like, get the kids off the sidewalk, daddy's coming home, you know, this kind of humor. And it's like, we have had to really mature when it comes to drunk drivers, haven't we? I made it home and I took out a mailbox or whatever. Now this is big time serious stuff, because at some point, I don't know if Mothers Against Drunk Driving was the real catalyst to really changing views about this, but drunk driving is not a laughing matter anymore. You don't even chuckle at it.
4: Sure, sure. And you know, I was actually hit by a drunk driver a couple years ago traveling the wrong way on the interstate.
3: Oh, my gosh.
4: Yep. And I'll tell you that I think one thing has changed. I don't know that intoxicated people on our roadways has increased, but I do know that traffic and people on our roadways have increased.
3: Right.
4: So, you know, 20 years ago, that person leaving downtown Charleston might have encountered

0: 20 people, you know, to where now they encounter 2,000-3,000 people. So that's going to heighten those chances of a collision.
1: Wow.
0: And I will say this too, Miss Bernardi. Now, yeah, you might be fooling everyone else, but you being a little kid in the 60s, I think you met a little kid in the 80s now.
1: Wow. I mean, yeah, you just don't. Drunk driving. I mean, you know, if you go out with friends and to dinner, I've wondered, gee, do I want, if I drove there myself, gee, do I want a cocktail? And, you know, I just think it's part of the dinner experience, but sometimes you got that little voice saying, you know, do you really need that? You're kind of tired already. Maybe you don't need that.
0: Sure.
1: Just
0: well, I think personally the best practice, if you're going to drink, no matter, you know, how much alcohol, just have a plan in place.
1: Just have a what?
0: A plan in place.
1: Oh, yes. Oh, definitely. Definitely. Have those phone calls for Uber and Lyft and all of those, or have a good friend who doesn't drink. We are out of time. Lance Corporal Nick Pye, you've been great. You've enlightened us on just things that we already, you know, we already have heard of, we know of, but it's always good to be reminded of, you know, to use safety behind the wheel, drive defensively, buckle up, do not drink and drive, and for gosh sakes, put the cell phone down when you are behind the wheel. We really appreciate your wisdom on this, and even though, you know, you sound like a real cordial, nice guy, I don't want to meet you when you're on duty, okay?
0: No, ma'am. No, ma'am. Well, I couldn't have said that better myself. You ended that great. But I don't know if you heard, but I told you I do not believe that you were a little kid in the 60s.
2: Magic,
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1: Coming up, a heartbreaking story out of Georgia where a wife was completely locked out from seeing her hospitalized husband. 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
3: And welcome to Prosperity Playbook. I'm your co-host, Tony Shore. I'm here with our host, the one and only Nicole Gibbs. Nicole, once again, great to be here with you this week. We had a great show last week on Memorial Day weekend, and I find this fantastic. Love spending time with you each week. How have you been?
1: I am great. I cannot complain at all. We're basically like maybe what, 2 to 3 weeks from summer? 6/21 yes. is when summer comes in.
3: Officially, you know, sometimes it gets here a little earlier, the humidity.
1: Yeah. Because May act like she had somewhere to go. She had her bags packed. She was ready to go because it's already May 21st. So I'm just like.
3: Time flies when you're having fun. Yes. May has packed her bags and is ready to go. Yeah.
1: She's out of here. Okay.
3: Yep. Yeah, it just seems, I can't believe we're already, May is almost over with, and we're headed into June, into summer.
1: Oh my gosh.
3: This year has flown by for me. How about you?
1: For everybody, and I feel like technology is the reasoning behind that. Because we're always on our phones. Access to information is right at our fingertips, either on the computer or on our phones. So I just feel like technology has sped up time. Because when I was a little girl, summers were the longest. Getting to Christmas was the longest. And getting to my birthday was the longest. Now they're coming like. So, yeah, that's my take on time.
3: Wow. I love that take. That's a great take because, and I think you're right on, technology has a lot to do with it. I never thought about that, but we spend so much time on our phones and we're just zipping through things with technology that it used to be long time periods would go by between things happening.
1: Yes.
3: Now things are happening constantly. Every second can be something new on your phone, another meme, another message to a friend, another show someone's binge watching, another game we're streaming, playing games with people all across the world. You mentioned that you're into that. That's really cool. And it's a fun way to socialize with people all over who have similar likes. I mean, you can go down rabbit holes on any subject or topic now.
1: Don't get me started on the rabbit holes because I love going down them dark rabbit holes, especially on the spiritual things. Like I've learned so much over the past 7 years
3: when it comes to theology, I do that too. I mean, I love to read books by different people and, the takes on what did the Bible really mean when it said this? Or what is true, faith look like and how can it help us in our everyday lives? There's a lot of great resources out there for people.
1: I agree.
3: So today, I mean, the teaser before the show, you said you had a heartbreaking story and it is serious. And things like this happen. But talk to us about this. You mentioned this story where the wife was denied access to her husband. So we're talking about the vital need for healthcare directives, I assume.
1: Yes.
3: You know, and this there's a very serious headline to discuss today. It was we spotted this one on Shine My Crown. It was written by GNY. It's a tough one, isn't it?
1: Yeah, this is a tough one, Tony. The headline basically reads, wife denied access to husband shot 6 times by police during traffic stop.
3: Oh, terrible.
1: Yeah, I need to take care of my husband. It's basically, and it caught me, it stopped me dead. And you know, when you're scrolling, some of them things will make you be like, what? Oh, I need to read this. I'm clicking on this. And that's what I did.
3: Yeah.
1: Georgia woman is demanding answers after her 64-year-old husband, Rodney Moore, was shot multiple times by DeKalb County Police during a traffic stop on September 24th, 2025. Since then, he has been held under police custody at Grady Hospital in Atlanta without any contact with his family. Can you believe that?
3: Terrible.
1: So when I meet with people, I always tell them, hey, have you gotten your healthcare proxy? And they're probably like, girl, we don't need that. I don't want to talk about that. I want to talk about investment. I want to talk about
3: I'm savings. Young and healthy. I don't need a healthcare proxy.
1: Yes, you need a healthcare directive or proxy. Yeah. My heart goes out to this family, Tony, because while this is an ongoing legal and civil rights investigation, it highlights a terrifying reality that many families face during a sudden medical crisis, losing access and losing your voice. And the reason why she lost access is because of free. First of all, healthcare proxies or healthcare directives, they're online. All you have to do is find someone that has a notary that can notarize it once you decide who you want to be that director. So I think that's super important. Let's think critically about how we protect our households in medical emergencies is what I try to tell them when we meet. So the power of the proxy, a healthcare proxy or medical power of attorney legally designates someone to make medical decisions for you if you cannot. And people think that this is something that's light or, oh, this ain't nothing. It's super important. You could get in a car accident and be injured and can't make the decision. Wonder if you're hospitalized and you can't make the decision cognitively to tell doctors or nurses what it is that you want. That healthcare directive comes in and does the work for you. HIPAA authorizations also is important. You might be married, but without a signed HIPAA release, hospitals and doctors can legally withhold medical information from your spouse. Did you know that, Tony?
3: No, I didn't know the spouse thing or HIPAA. I have a medical power of attorney and the healthcare directive, and I have a financial power of attorney. I think those are both important, but I hadn't heard about the HIPAA authorization. I didn't know they could withhold it from my spouse.
1: Yes, that is how private HIPAA is when it comes to your personal health issues. So Google it, ChatGPT it, Gemini, whoever you use for your AI, get on there and research this and make sure that you have whatever release papers you need so that you could, if this were to happen, it's a part of your financial plan. Living wills and advanced directive are important as well. This outlines exactly what your wishes are regarding when it comes to life support, resuscitation, if you're in ICU, like all of those things need to be spelled out, period, especially if it's not already for you. I think that's super important. And that's one of the reasons when you meet with me, when we talk and we start talking about the financial plan, I get all the elementary things out of the way. The things that you think is simple or doesn't make any sense or you just haven't thought about it, I get that out the way first. So this is one of those things that we get out the way.
3: Yeah. Yeah. Well, I think that's great. And I'm glad you talked about this because a lot of people think either, oh, I'm young and healthy, it doesn't apply to me, or they think I'm married, so I'll automatically get to make the calls if I'm in the hospital. No, that's not the way it works. You have to have these legal documents in place, and it's so easy and inexpensive to do. There's no reason not to. People put this type of thing off because they don't like to think about these situations ever happening, and hopefully they won't. But you can print it off for free and sign it. I mean, it's unbelievable, right?
1: It's the biggest misconception people have. True prosperity isn't just about accumulating wealth. It's about proper stewardship and putting a protective wall around your family. If you don't have your estate planning and medical directives in order, the state or the hospital system could step in. Get these documents drafted immediately. You see what happened to this lady. I also was listening to a podcast, and a guy was basically saying he did not want to get life insurance because he felt like as soon as he got life insurance, time would be ticking on him to die. I was like, what? Are you serious? He was like, it's spooky. It creeps me out. And I'm just like,
3: no.
1: A lot of people don't get life insurance because of that. Oh, if I get life insurance, crazy. I might die tomorrow. That is absolutely crazy thinking, guys. Let's change our mindset. Okay.
3: Do you have insurance on your house? Well, you have to if you own a home. Legally have to. Do you have insurance on your car? You better. You have to. Do you have health insurance? That doesn't mean you're going to get sick. But eventually we all pass away. Eventually we all get sick. And eventually somebody door dings us or something happens and we back into a pole accidentally. You're going to need it maybe eventually, but because you have it doesn't guarantee it's going to happen. That's crazy talk. You can't let that's just an excuse you're making up because you don't want to deal with something. But we should take a moment right now. We're going to come back and play this really cool thing called the Pick Two Prosperity Game. And I can't wait to put you on the hot seat here, Nicole. But before we do that, Nicole, let our listeners out there know you're offering a no charge, no obligation consultation, right?
1: Yes, absolutely. And when you meet with me, we basically meet you where you are. And this is for our serious listeners that are interested in a financial plan. We meet you where you are. It's a no cost obligation to sit and talk with me. Our conversation, first of all, is a discovery call. The first call is a discovery call where we just get to kind of know each other. I see exactly where you are. And then from there, we build and we try to figure out how we can get you to where you are. You need to know what your number is when you retire. What do you want that number to be? Do you want it to be $2,500 a month, $5,000 a month, $7,500 a month? Whatever that number is, you tell me what that number is and we create a plan to help you get to that number. Are you in debt up to your neck? Do we talk about that? We talk about debt reduction situations and strategies to kind of help you get that out of the way. Before you go into retirement. We also talk about if you want to actually have your mortgage. Do you want to have a mortgage in retirement or do you want to pay that off? Those are all the things. Like, we talk about all the things in this particular review. 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
3: For those that do want to call and try to schedule something there, use 888-919-0024. 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Well, now on the Prosperity Playbook with our host, Nicole Gibbs, we're going to play the Pick Two Prosperity Game. And we love a good thought experiment here on the show. And I know you love games, Nicole, and you love experimenting and figuring things out. So I'm going to put you on the spot. Nicole.
1: Wait, Tony. I want to say this, though. I didn't mean to cut you off. Yes, I love games, but tricks are for kids. So don't come over here with the tricks.
3: Tricks are for kids. No tricks.
1: That's right.
3: You don't put up with that. You don't put up with that. But you're in the hot seat now. You can only pick two of the following options.
1: Okay.
3: This is the prosperity game. So you get two, but you can only pick two of these options. You can choose from a new house that has a $10,000 per month mortgage or a $10,500 per month mortgage. Let's up it even a little bit more. That's a hefty mortgage. A credit score of 859. That's a great credit score. You can get a $260,000 salary. you can retire now or $200,000 in cash, lump sum. Of those things, which would you rather have? A new home? The 859 credit score?
1: Absolutely.
3: Okay, you're going to pick the credit score. You already know. Okay.
1: I'm picking the 859 credit score, because with a credit score of 859, you can go anywhere and do whatever you want to do. Okay. That's what I feel.
3: Okay. And then what's your second one going to be? $260,000 salary, retire now, or $200K in cash?
1: It's definitely not going to be retire now, because I love working. I absolutely love what I do. Yep. I don't even know when I get to retirement age, if I'm going to retire. I'm always going to be doing something. I'm sure writing a book, doing something, being a professor.
3: I believe that about you. You're going to keep going. And that's the key to life. That's the key to health and success, actually, and happiness, is to keep going, have a purpose. I'm going to do this as long as my voice holds out and as long as you'll have me, Nicole.
1: Yes, I know that's right, Tony.
3: What's the second one?
1: $260K salary, because that's $21,000 a month. And if you are aspiring to be a millionaire one day so that you can help other people, you have to make $84,000 a month. Right. So I would take the 260 salary and the 859 credit score. What about you? What's your two picks?
3: Immediately, I know the smart pick is a 260K salary. That would be that's for sure. You picked that one, and I would for sure pick it, because some people might say, well, $200,000 in cash right now or a new house. No way. You're going to make a lot more money by taking the 260 and investing.
1: Yeah.
3: That compounding interest on the money you make, that's a lot of money per month.
1: That's huge.
3: But then for my second one, I was not as sure. You went right for the credit score. I'll be honest, before you said that, I'd probably copy you, because I know that this is your area of expertise. So I'd go with what I'll roll with Nicole on this one.
1: No, you got to pick your own answer, Tony.
3: But I don't know. For the second one, if I could have the house outright and I wouldn't have to owe a mortgage, I might do that. But because I think property is a good investment, but it would either be a new house or the 859 credit score. I would not do retire now, and I wouldn't do the 200K in cash. Lump sums are no good, because guess what? That would be taxable.
1: Yeah.
3: And 200K would, you get 200K in cash, you're going to be in a rough tax bracket. It's going to affect a lot of things. People don't realize that when they get bumped into a higher tax bracket, they lose a lot of benefits. The government gives you benefits based on lower income. So you lose that. So I would not do that. I would do the 260K salary and probably the 859 or the new house. So
1: I think when we break it down, when you think of the reality check on the house, and the house is a $10,500 mortgage per month mortgage. That's a massive liability.
3: Yeah,
1: but if you're making the 260, it's not that bad, you know, when you kind of think about it. But because if you're making 260 in salary, you're bringing home 21,000 a month. So your mortgage being 10,000 a month isn't bad, but that's a huge liability if you were to lose the salary, right? Unless you have the income to support it, picking the house is a fast track to being house poor, just based on our experience. And then the reality check on retiring now sounds great, but what are you retiring to? Without the cash flow or assets to sustain it, early retirement just means running out of money faster. So you just want to sit around or travel and just do what you want to do, but you don't have a plan. Retire now is great if you have a plan. So I will say that the 260K salary, you would have massive cash flow. And then if you chose the 859, like I said, so I want you guys to choose this too. I want you guys to pick on what you would choose based on your situation. With a 260 salary, you have massive cash flow. With the 859 credit score, you have ultimate leverage. You can use that perfect credit and high income to easily acquire $200,000 in cash through strategic financing, business funding, or investments. You can buy the real estate on your terms, and you can build a portfolio with fixed index annuities and IULs that will allow you to retire comfortably and securely when the time is right. So I was thinking in the sense of a financial advisor. I'm like, okay, as a financial advisor, I'm choosing the things that's going to allow me to make the money grow.
3: Yeah. See, you can achieve those other goals in a better way. You can end up with all those things if you make the right, the 859 and the 260. You made that clear. That's amazing. Because that 200K, if you took the 200K cash, you know, then you're not able to leverage your high income and flawless credit. They're too strong of points. So I think this is really great. I'm glad we played this little prosperity game because I think you really illustrated a great point there that salary and credit score are really beneficial versus even a lump sum in cash.
1: Yeah, I agree. Yeah. 100%.
3: Huge. Well, and then to tease what's coming up here, you have to ask, what's the one piece of money advice that you wish you could send back in time to your younger self? I have a few.
1: You do? I'm definitely interested in hearing that when we come back.
3: Yeah. Well, okay. Well, let's talk about how people can get a hold of you one more time. I'm going to throw out that website for you, Nicole, because Nicole is, she's got some openings in her schedule to meet with you. No charge, no obligation. You can ask questions. She can see where you're at, run some reports for you, help you out. 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Now, let's talk about this letter to our future selves, Nicole.
1: Okay.
3: I mean, we talk a lot about strategies and tax codes and insurance vehicles, but let's get personal. What advice or message would you give to your future self regarding this?
1: So if I'm talking to my future self, Tony, my message is all about staying the course with stewardship, because that's important. What falls under stewardship? Consistency and discipline. Those are the two most important things when you think about stewarding something. I would tell future Nicole, never forget that prosperity is a tool and not a trophy. Let me have some fun with her, too. I'm going to be like, Nicole, listen, girl, don't be going over here and spending all this money on that stuff you were spending money on when I was young, because I come from a two family home, and my dad, I don't know, he had four girls, because my mom, you know, he took care of all of us, right? So we never really had to worry about anything. He was born in 1955, and he is one of those people that just, he has that, I don't know, he's a manly man, you know. These men these days, Tony, I don't know, they be talking about the 50-50 and all of that. My dad never did that. I don't know anything about a 50-50 talk, because my dad went to work and my mom took care of us. And then once we graduated from high school and we went to college, then she started her career as a nurse. So I never heard 50-50 talk when it came to money. Now, I will say this, even though he took care of us, it crippled us, because we are super, we're not spoiled rotten, but we spoil. And we spoiled.
3: Nicole, you're not spoiled. Don't.
1: I was spoiled until I was about 30 years old. I'm serious. My dad, anytime I needed anything, Daddy, I called. I'm telling you, that's just how I just, hey, Daddy, I don't know what, Daddy, I called my dad, and he had to put his foot down. He literally was like, look, you are grown. I don't have to do these things that I'm doing for you. That was then. This is now. So I had to learn to be responsible, because having a parent that, you know, that feels like, okay, I got these girls, you know, I got to make sure I take care of them. He did what he was supposed to do. So to my future self, Nicole, be grateful that you had someone to help take care of you, but they did not instill saving. They didn't instill strategy when it came to finances. You know, even though he was good with his money, I just never knew how to be good with my money until I got into this field. I took a personal finance class in college, and the things that I was like, oh my God, this is what finances is all about. And I became intrigued, and I was like, oh, okay, so this is how I stay on track with my bills. This is how I need to, like, I had to teach myself how to write out all my little bills in a planner. That's where I get it from. I write my bills out in a planner when it's due, you know, so I am not shocked when it comes out of my account if it's something that's on auto draft or something like that, and you know, I haven't overspent. But I had to teach myself those things. So I would tell future Nicole, you need to save more than you spend as well. I would also tell her that you should tithe, and you could tithe any way you want. You could tithe at church. You could tithe to a charity. You could tithe to someone who may be needing some help because they fell on hard times. So you should tithe 10%. And then the other 10% basically put up for yourself. And then the 80%, you kind of do what you, you know, you pay for your bills, you pay for your expenses, you do the fun things, because life is boring without fun, right?
3: Right.
1: So I definitely would tell her that. I would tell her to give, because first of all, I'm a giver anyway, and I'm a free-handed person. And anybody that knows, like my friends from back in the day, they're like, you all that free-handed going to make you end up empty-handed. You got to stop being free-handed. And when my friend told me that, I was like, that makes a lot of sense. But what she didn't realize is that the more you give, the more you get. Going back to that game we was talking about, there's this, there's this alliance. So we're in this alliance, right? And you have to contribute to the alliance to build up all of our materials for this war, right? So on the alliance, I'm always one, two, or three because I'm the most giver. But I'm like, they don't even realize that the more you give, the more you get. So the more I give to the alliance, the more rewards, the more diamonds, the more resources the game gives me. And they don't know that little trick, but it's a universal law. So wealth is meant to circulate. It's not meant to hoard and just keep for myself and be selfish and stingy. Like, that's not who, I don't even know how to be that way. I don't even know how to think like that. And I'm grateful for that. I remind my future self to keep funding community initiatives and financial literacy seminars. I'll remind myself to, you know, invest in this, put money up for a radio show, because you're going to have one day, girl. Like, I would tell her that. So yeah, those are my things. What are your two, Tony? What would you tell your younger self, especially about prosperity and finances?
3: Well, the main thing would be to start putting money away, saving earlier. You know, when I was in my 20s, I didn't save anything. I wasn't giving to a 401k. I wasn't saving for retirement, even into my 30s. When I started getting pay raises and getting better and better jobs and earning more and more, I would have said, you have to put at least 6% into a retirement fund. When I had my first full-time job, I said, do that, or put $200 a month into a Roth IRA. Mm-hmm. I would have told myself to do that. And then when you're 65, you'll be a multimillionaire. Had I known that, I think it's all about compounding interest.
1: Yeah.
3: I would have said, don't sweat the small stuff. Trust compounding interest. It's the greatest asset we have. So save, sacrifice to put $100-$200 a month away into a Roth. And by the time you're 65, because of compounding interest and how the market's averaged over the last 100 years, we know, you know, minimum probably 7% returns. At least that's what it's done over the last 100 years, more 10. If you even figure low, like 7, be a multimillionaire with tax-free money I was 65 to retire. So I think it's huge. And that's what I told my daughter. Started doing that at 21. I told her that if I could tell my younger self anything, I'd tell him that. I mean, other than invest in Apple and Microsoft, you know, obviously there's those. Starbucks. If you had a time machine.
1: Yeah. Don't forget about Starbucks.
3: Don't forget about Starbucks.
1: Don't forget about them too.
3: Yeah, exactly. But that's what I would have done. But this has been a great discussion today. We're out of time again. If time flies when you're having fun, Nicole, we said that last week.
1: Yeah, we said that in May. May has taught us that time is flying.
3: Yes, it has. She's packed her bags already. So before we go, Nicole, tell us about what you're offering. And I know you'd love to hear from our listeners out there.
1: So literally, when you decide to meet with us, our serious listeners, when you decide to meet with us, we literally meet you where you are. We talk through a discovery call to see exactly how we could help you. The way to actually get on the calendar is to go to prosperityplaybookradio.com. And once you're on the calendar and we have our conversation, it's super it's super relaxed. It is, you don't have to feel like I'm going to be invasive, because I'm not. I just really want to help people in my community when it comes to financial literacy. That is my ultimate goal. So yeah, just kind of help you and meet you where you are.
3: Awesome. Well, Nicole, great show today. Listeners, thanks for tuning in. That does it for today's episode of Prosperity Playbook with our host, Nicole Gibbs.
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3: 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I love that intro and that sentiment. Retirement isn't just a money shift, which it is. And you've talked about that a lot, Nicole. It is a marriage shift as well. This will be interesting. You know, I know once that office door closes, the calendar opens up wide. Couples often find themselves living in a whole new rhythm. For married couples, retirement is an interesting one. It doesn't necessarily come with a handbook. Most of us will only go through this process once of retiring. And for some, I think retirement might feel like a second honeymoon. For others, it might feel like, well, too much togetherness and too many options on how to spend or not spend the money and the time. And I think in this segment, you're going to be diving into why money issues resurface in retirement, how to recognize when you're slipping into a power struggle, and how that shared financial vision can become a foundation, not a fault line. Yeah, I think, you know, disagreements can flare up fast, right?
1: Yeah. Well, Tony, well, first of all, just like you said, it doesn't come with a guidebook. Just like raising kids doesn't come with a guidebook.
3: It's the same thing.
1: You just kind of learn as you go. But I think this is a conversation. We kind of started it last week with one of the last questions we answered about couples and how to navigate retirement. And I think it's super important for people to understand that this isn't, if you're married, you definitely need to sit down and have a conversation with your spouse about what things are going to look like once you're not working, once you're an empty nester, once the income that you've earned starts to come in based on pensions and based on what you've saved and based on what's in your nest egg and your estate planning. So I think this is a super important conversation for couples. I will say that.
3: I would agree with that 100%. My wife and I are going to go through this retirement process just one time. But that's why you want to work with someone like yourself, Nicole, because you're going through this process with people you work with every day. You've been through this retirement process. You know what it takes because that's what you do for your clients. And I think one of the big ones is that time factor. And we'll get into that some more. At my parents' 50th wedding anniversary, my mom and dad have kind of a sense of humor, as you could imagine.
1: Sure.
3: They're standing up there and they're like, stand up, cut the cake. What do you have to say, Ruth? You know, what's the secret to 50 years of marriage? My mom, and she just without missing a beat said, he was gone a lot. and then they said, well, Tom, what about you? And he goes, 50 years of marriage, 10 years of marital bliss.
1: Oh, so there you go.
3: They're joking, but that togetherness, if you each have, they both worked. And nowadays, a lot of times, both, the husband and the wives both work full time. And then, or maybe one of them stays home. Let's say, you're at stay home mom, you've been raising kids, and then your husband retires and he's at home 24/7 up in your business. Right.
1: Annoying.
3: Right.
1: So you gotta, you're just sitting.

0: I'm somewhat teasing, but yeah, yeah. You have to be willing to compromise, roll yeah. with the punches. But I, you know what? I found open communication is the key.
1: You say that every single show, communication.
0: If you're stressed at night about your job, if you're stressed about your marriage, if you're stressed about finances, the way to fix it is communicate openly with mm-hmm. your family, your friends, your boss, your coworkers. If you got an issue, don't ignore it. Communicate, talk it over. You'll feel so much better. Yeah. That's always been my thing. But why does retirement amplify financial disagreements, even in long married couples? Why do you think that is?
1: Oh, gosh, Tony. So one Harvard study found that couples often misalign on retirement expectations before they retire, with women prioritizing security and men often prioritizing autonomy or travel. So add that to a sudden lack of routine and financial structure, and it's a recipe for conflict. It comes down to this: retirement strips away the absolute biggest buffer a marriage has, the daily routine of going to work. So like you said, your mom said he was gone a lot. That worked. I was like, when I do get married again, I want to have a relationship where we're individuals, and because I travel and I do all the things that I do, my partner is okay with that. And I think when, you know, it makes the heart grow fonder. But when you're always sitting up there up under each other all day, every day, of course it's going to be different disagreements and differences and things like that. But when you're both home, like I said, 24/7, you're not just sharing space. You're sharing a fixed pot of resources, and that's when hidden misalignments blow wide open. At that Harvard study, you know, what it points out is that women often look at the retirement nest egg through the lens of security and long-term risk management, making sure the healthcare and lifestyle baseline is insulated. Meanwhile, men frequently see it as a passport to just basically doing what they like to do. Neither side is wrong, but if you don't sync those expectations, you are walking into a financial minefield. So to get on the same page before you turn in your keys, here are three precise moves you need to make together. This is what I think, Tony. Now,
0: okay.
1: Separate the survival fund from the adventure fund. That's the first thing. When I worked for SunTrust as an investigator, what I noticed is a lot of people, how they manage their money, they have all these different accounts. And we talk about this all the time. Having an expense account, having a fun account, having a mad money account, always separating things so you know exactly where the money is coming from. Use stable guaranteed income vehicles like fixed annuities or social security mapping to lock down the baseline living expenses to satisfy the need for security. Then you carve out a dedicated separate bucket strictly for travel and lifestyle to give room to autonomy. The next thing, you need to kind of run like a pre-retirement fire drill. And I know you're like, what does that mean, Nicole? Don't just wait until day one of retirement to see how it feels. For 6 months before you retire, try living strictly on your projected retirement budget. Test drive your travel plans and your daily routines, because this uncovers the hidden friction points while you still have a steady paycheck to absorb the shock, right? And then last but not least, sit down and draw a hard financial line around how you will handle requests for money from adult children or extended family. Because when you retire, people just think you got money. You know, people just think, oh, I can call Uncle Tony for some money and he'll be able to give it to me or whatever the case may be. But that's not how it goes. If one partner wants to bankroll a grandchild's tuition and the other wants to preserve the retirement fund, you need to agree on that boundary privately before an emotional request tests your unity. A great retirement plan doesn't just manage your assets, it actively manages your relationship. You spent decades working hard to build this wealth together. Don't let a lack of communication ruin the victory lap. And like I said, Tony loves to talk about that C word.
0: Yeah. I know. I'm kind of sound like a broken record repeating it over and over, but it really does apply, especially when you're talking about relationship issues like we are today. Yeah. And speaking of that, how do gender roles play into post-retirement money tension? I

0: You know, we often hear men are from Mars, women are from Venus. You hear that. There was that famous book. But does that play a role, how men and women are different?
1: It definitely does. It's crazy that you said that, because I literally just said that to one of my friends in North Carolina. I'm like, men are from Mars and women are from Venus. And what that means is Mars is the planet of like aggression. It's like the planet of it. Just read up on, you know, Mars and all that good stuff. And then type in Venus. And Venus is the planet of love and unity. So it's very true. And until recently, my dad, I feel like my mom protected us a lot from how my dad really was. And I don't mean that in a bad way, but me and my sisters were like, you're chauvinistic. Like, you just, if a woman tells him to do something, he doesn't do it. But if a man tells him to do something, then he is, okay, well, I'll consider it. And he's so, you know, like, he's just like, okay. And it's crazy because we have been talking about this land that we have down there. And, you know, we've been giving him ideas and he shuts us down every time. So this is a very true statement. Gender roles do play a lot. In many households, one partner has historically owned the finances, but when both are home full time, suddenly that division gets blurry. It's not just about who pays the bills. It's about who makes the big picture calls. This hits right at the intersection of psychology and wealth management, and it is a major friction point that nobody warns couples about. So for decades, many households fall into traditional gender roles or a default division of labor. One partner acts as the CFO, who manages the investments and pays the bills, while the other manages the household operation. It works fine while you both are busy working and you're not in each other's way. But the day you both retire, that division gets completely blurry. So if the historic CFO continues to make solo big picture calls without transparency, the other partner feels boxed out and anxious, especially women who statistically outlive their spouses and face higher long-term healthcare risks. Conversely, if the non-financial partner suddenly starts questioning every dollar spent on the arsenal coffee or golf, the historic financial partner feels micromanaged and defensive. Yep. So to transition from that grid, Tony, outdated financial roles into a true co-equal financial partnership, you need to execute these three shifts. So the precise shifts. So audit and share the legacy playbook. Now, the partner who historically managed the numbers needs to download that information from their head. Sit down and create a unified master document detailing every account, annuity, insurance policy, and estate document. Both of you must know where the money is, how it's protected, and who to call if an emergency happens. The next thing is shift from permission to quote unquote thresholds. Eliminate the daily friction of checking in on every small purchase. Like, I'm not going to call you and be like, what you spent on Target today? Why did you go to Starbucks? Like, I don't want my partner calling me, asking me what I spent on Starbucks, because I'm going to have my Starbucks, you know, like, come on, let's be grownups, right? Agree on a financial boundary threshold. For example, $500. Anything below that amount, either partner can spend autonomously. Anything above it requires a joint big picture conversation. This preserves both personal autonomy and mutual respect. Last but not least, co-design the risk management strategy. That means big picture decisions shouldn't be a solo sport. Sit down together with your financial professional, someone like myself, to map out your retirement income timeline. When both parties actively participate in structuring asset protection, tax saving rollovers, and estate directives, the anxiety vanishes because you both co-own the blueprint. Retirement is the ultimate transition, Tony. Don't let old, unexamined household habits sabotage the financial peace you both spent 40 years earning. I'm so grateful for the wisdom that I have gained over these years, because I literally see sometimes who wears the pants. And a lot of the times, like you said, the woman wears the pants in those relationships. Sure. It's like what she says goes. And I guess because women, I don't know. We just have this intuitive instinct about things and how things should go. But if that woman is not as financially sound as the husband, I am sure to make sure I slide it in, like, the most financial sound person needs to really be in charge of this and making certain decisions. Like, you know, and I spell it out. I'm like, okay, let's look at your bank account and let's look at his bank account. Which one has the most money saved? Who spends the most? Who is saving more than spending? So those are the type of conversations we have initially, just to get to the bottom of everything and then create a plan around that.
0: Yeah. Yeah. Yeah. You have to do it. I think that's huge. So what, and this happens a lot, you know, one partner wants to spend and the other's clutching the checkbook like a lifeline and doesn't want to let go of a penny. Right? Yeah.
1: Yes. We see this all the time. One spouse is ready to enjoy the fruits of decades of labor while the other can't stop checking the portfolio balances every other day, checking that account, calling a financial professional, sending emails and all of that. It happens. I mean, when you see one partner ready to book a cruise and the other checking the portfolio balance every 3 hours, you are not witnessing a disagreement over math. You are witnessing a clash of survival mechanisms, because some people, how they grew up. I grew up in a two-parent home where my dad basically took care of me and my sisters and my mom. My mom didn't start working until we all were out of the house and in college. And then she started working. She went back to school and then she started working as a private duty nurse. And she did that until she passed away. And always took care of people. And then my dad, he didn't have to pay bills and he didn't do none of that stuff. So when my mom passed away, it's like I had to go down there and I had to say, okay, daddy, this is how you got to do your stuff. This is the account number. Here's where everything is. I had to show him, because he didn't have to do it for the time that, you know, they were married. So for the spouse clutching the checkbook, the nest egg isn't just about the money. It is their emotional security blanket. For 40 years, accumulation was safety. The moment the paychecks stop and you start drawing down on those assets, it triggers a deep, visceral fear of vulnerability. To them, spending feels like poking holes in a life raft. Meanwhile, the partner who wants to spend is looking at the clock, acutely aware that health and youth are finite. To them, hoarding the money feels like wasting the victory lap. So as financial professionals, our job isn't to take sides or play referee. It's to act as risk managers who translate emotional panic into structural certainty and clarity. Here's exactly how we mediate this on the Prosperity Playbook to give both partners what they actually need. One, we validate the fear with a floor. You cannot reason someone out of a fear they didn't reason themselves into. Instead, we build an ironclad income floor by utilizing guaranteed income vehicles like the fixed index annuities mapped alongside Social Security. We ensure their baseline monthly living expenses, healthcare, and inflation adjustments are 100% covered for life, because the biggest thing that I see people worried about is running out of money. When the conservative partner sees that the bills are paid no matter what the stock market does, the grip on the checkbook naturally loosens, so you feel a little bit more comfortable. Next, we create a dedicated permission to spend bucket. Once the floor is basically secured, we isolate a completely separate portion of the portfolio explicitly for travel, lifestyle, and fun, because who wants to live a boring retirement life? Like, that's no fun. Nobody wants to sit around and watch judge shows all day. This money's sole job is to be spent. It is mathematically separated from the survival fund, meaning the spending partner gets their adventure without triggering the other partner's scarcity panic. And then last but not least, we focus on the cost of delay. We look at the data together, waiting until age 80 to take that dream trip because you wanted the portfolio to grow another 5% often means missing the physical window to enjoy it. At 80, what you doing trying to travel and get on a plane and walking around Paris? Yeah. 80 years old? Come on. So yeah. What I like to say is we shift the conversation from what if we run out of money to what if we run out of time. true financial planning isn't just about maximizing return on investment. It's about maximizing return on life. You can have absolute security and dynamic experiences at the same time. You just need a blueprint that honors both.
0: Yeah. And that's where you come in. You help people get that blueprint put together. Nicole, that's you, right?
1: That's me, M.E.
0: And hey, it's funny you said that, you know, at 80, there are really three phases to retirement, right? And you've said this before. There are the go-go years when you first retire, when you still have your health. Then your slow-go years, you start to slow down, maybe a few health issues. And then there's the no-go years at the very end. So you have to properly plan for those. And speaking of retirement and getting older, how should couples navigate helping their adult children or grandkids? This becomes a problem for a lot of people too, right? Well, maybe one says yes. Like you might say yes, but your husband says absolutely not, or vice versa. How do you handle that?
1: So, Tony, my favorite thing to say, one of my girlfriends, she used to be like, it's a hard, strong no. She used to say that all the time. And that's what I say. It's a hard, strong, with my kids, they come to me and it's a hard, strong no. Don't ask me.
0: I have almost the same thing with my kids. I say, that's a hard pass.
1: Yeah. Yeah.
0: That's a hard pass. We're not going to do that. Hard pass. We're passing on that idea.
1: Yeah. The wave of the hand.
0: Wave of the hand. That's a hard pass. I just wave them off. Nope. Or I just say nope. N-O-P-E is a great one. Nope. Uh-huh.
1: And sometimes you can, you know, working with a financial professional, you can always throw us under the bus. Well, my financial professional has us sticking to a plan and we can't do this, but we can do that. Giving is often tied to emotion, legacy, and faith, but it can also lead to quiet resentment if one spouse feels taken advantage of. Proverbs 13:22 says, a good man leaves an inheritance to his children's children. But how do you do that without enabling poor habits or draining your own retirement joy?
0: Right.
1: This is one of the most delicate balancing acts in the entire playbook of generational wealth. You hit the nail on the head when you say giving is deeply tied to our values, our faith, and our emotions.
0: Yep.
1: When the scripture tells us in Proverbs 13:22 that a good man leaves an inheritance to his children's children, it's giving us a blueprint for a multi-generational legacy. But hear me clearly on this. Leaving a legacy does not mean funding a lifestyle of dependency today at the expense of your own financial security. I always tell my ex-husband, our job is to make our kids independent of us and dependent on the Most High. That's our job. Once we've instilled the wisdom, once we've given them the training guide, once we've given them the GPS, they have to understand that they got to take that knowledge and apply it themselves, or we're going to be enabling them for life. When one spouse is ready to write a check out of love and the other is shouting, absolutely not, out of protection, it creates a toxic cycle of quiet resentment. The yes partner feels like the other is cold-hearted. The no partner feels like they are the only adult in the room protecting the nest egg. So to bridge the gap between emotional giving and smart risk management, you have to transition from reactive handouts to a proactive strategy. And here is how we navigate this on the Prosperity Playbook. Separate enabling from empowering. Before a single dollar leaves your account, you and your spouse must agree on the intent of the help. Enabling is bailout money. It's paying for a grown child's credit card debt or cell phone bill because they overspent. It rewards poor habits and leaves your retirement vulnerable. Empowering, though, is build up money. It's assisting with a down payment on a home, matching a grandchild's savings for college, or funding an emergency medical event. When you operate under this rule, your empowering investments have a clear expiration date and a measurable outcome. If the financial help doesn't move them towards self-sufficiency, you are hurting their future stamina and draining your own joy. I was talking to this other guy in California. He has a 21-year-old. His grandmother has him spoiled rotten, and he has a car but he don't have no money. He don't have a job. He dropped out of school. He's going back to school in the fall. And he just want to just be like, you know, just whatever. I was like, don't make your child sorry now, because that's the ingredients of making your child like dependent on you. He's 20 some years old and he not working and he ain't going to school. You come on now. We got
0: to
1: do better.
0: You have to draw a line and say, you got to get a job. I'm not supporting you. You can't just sponge off mom and dad in your, you know, you
1: or
0: get
1: your,
0: you.
1: Or your grandmama.
0: You or your grandma.
1: Just, yeah, you can't do that. Yeah. Instead of arguing over your checking account balance, every time a child asks for help, take the emotion out of it by formalizing your giving. Sit down with your partner and establish a strict capped annual budget for family assistance. We call this the opportunity box. If you both agree that $10,000 a year is the maximum you can safely give without jeopardizing your own retirement income, that is the hard limit. If an adult child requests help, the discussion isn't, should we give? The discussion is simply checking the box if the funds for the year are gone. The answer is automatically a unified, not right now. Okay. Yeah.
0: So basically, one thing I know you like to say is structure your inheritance anonymously, right?
1: Yeah. So if you want to fulfill Proverbs 13:22 without enabling bad habits, stop giving unrestricted cash. Use your estate plan to build structural guardrails. Set up a family trust. Set up a living trust that distributes funds to your kids or grandkids in tranches, like at age 25, 30, and 35, rather than a single lump sum. My friend, her mom died. I went to Savannah State University for my undergrad, and one of my good friends, when she first got to college, her mom passed away. But her mom was so smart. What she did was my friend, she was 18 or 19 when her mom passed away, and her brother was like 21, 22, and they both were from Atlanta. And she know, like, these Atlanta kids, they be off the chain. So she literally set her life insurance up to where, as in, they get a lump sum at 18, they got a lump sum at 20, they got a lump sum at 25. They got, like, she literally did that. And that literally preserved the money, because she knew they were young. And when you're young and you don't really have money, you know what I'm saying? Discipline, you know, you're going to spend it up. The next thing is, you can explicitly mandate that trust distributions are only unlocked for specific milestones, such as matching their earned income or paying directly to an educational institution. True love established boundaries. When you and your spouse protect your retirement cash flow first, you ensure you never become a financial burden to your children later. That is the highest form of inheritance you can give them.
0: Wow. And I think on that note, we'll end the show. We're out of time, Nicole. Yes. But before we go, you have a great offer for our listeners out there. And tell us about the offer, about how they can get a hold of you and set up that no charge, no obligation consultation to get questions answered, get some reports run.
1: Sure, Tony. A successful retirement isn't just about hitting a specific number in a bank account. It's about mutual clarity. When you co-author your own playbook, you protect both your capital and your harmony for the next 30 plus years. If this conversation is striking a chord, maybe there's been some quiet tension around spending, giving, or future goals. We'd love to help. Come and sit down with us for a couples-focused financial checkup, where we don't just run the numbers, we help bridge the conversation. Tony, tell them how they can get in contact with us.
0: All right. 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
7: 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Hey, here's Chris Brown. It depends. 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
1: It's Gary.
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1: It's Gary, baby.
3: Gary has a T and the Kahlua of the day. Gary.
4: Good morning, Ricky. Good morning to you. It's a beautiful, beautiful day in the neighborhood. And here's what's happening in celebrity news, y'all. Candy and Todd, y'all. We know that couple, honey. I mean, they're now divorced. But Candy and Todd still have a beautiful relationship. They share their kids together. And they go on vacation together. Well, they were recently on vacation. And Todd did something that just really touched Candy's heart. And she decided to blast it. And here's what went down.
5: This is funny to me. So we on this co-parenting trip. What you reading? Daily prayers for men.
6: Amen. God be the glory.
5: Let me just say this. We was married for almost 12 years, and that man ain't never had no prayers for men book. None of that. Now, all of a sudden, we divorced. Now, he gonna be out here on the beach, well, out on the pool, with his daily prayers for men book. Now, I ain't saying that's a bad thing. That's a good thing. But he should start praying a long time ago.
3: Uh-oh. Man, when I tell you, I love that man.
7: Yeah.
3: It don't matter what you go through, man. If you can remain friends and co-parent, but remember, I just love the friendship. Divorces don't have to be nasty. Breakups don't have to be nasty. But having real friendship or whatever. Shout out to my daughter's mom, like one of my best friends on this earth. You know, shout out to you, Tamika.
4: Yeah,
3: appreciate you always appreciate you.
4: Yes, I mean, and it's so beautiful, and it would be nice if Todd and Candy would get back together because they're such a happy couple. And
3: but everybody don't have to be together. That's the whole point, man. You can co-parent and go on vacations and be there for the kids and do things together. Right. You know what I'm saying? Once the friendship has been established, because sometimes, man, your ex can turn out to be your best friend. You know what I'm saying? You can have a great co-parenting situation.
8: And Ricky, you know what else? And you're absolutely right with that. But you know what else? Sometimes you need to be apart to realize how much you want to be together. And sometimes it's okay to spend a block. You might stay apart for a year and say, you know what? I was really happier when I was with you. And it might come back together. And that could be a beautiful thing, too.
3: Yeah.
8: You never know.
4: My Lord, love will keep us together. So congratulations to them. And that's good. Todd is reading a prayer book.
3: I'm just glad that she's just showing that side of it, because it don't have to be messy and negative and nasty.
4: Exactly. All right, moving on to other celebrity news, y'all. Mystical son Million is speaking out, y'all. It's so touching what Million has to say, y'all. Now, he was on TMZ, and he was speaking about his dad, because you know what his dad's going through. You know, he's in jail, you know, for reportedly assaulting, choking, and held a woman captive at her beautiful Louisiana home. And now they're saying that she's suing him, that he's being sued by that woman that he plead guilty to raping, which led, y'all, to that 20-year prison sentence. Now, his son, Mystical, Million is speaking out, y'all. And here's what he had to say to TMZ.
9: You know, I feel bad for the victim as well as my father. You know, nobody wins from these situations. You know, it's hard for both parties, if we're being honest. It was pretty emotional, you know, to see both sides and to see it all unfolding. That's probably really the best way that I could put it. It was just extremely emotional.
10: If you could say anything to your dad right now, what would you say?
9: I hope you get the help you need. I really hope you do.
4: That's touching. That is so nice that he's sending that message to his father. And hopefully that he gets the help that he needs, because we all need help every now and then. So hopefully and prayerfully, you know, he gets the help. All right, in my quick for free story. Okay, Ricky, y'all wouldn't believe this. I watched some of the NBA draft last night.
3: Right. I know you did. The only reason you watching is to try to see how many of them were the white ones.
1: Yeah. It's so true.
4: But isn't that funny, though, Rick? I didn't see none. They must have told them, don't bring them here. Y'all come on and get drafted, honey. I mean, they had a few, but they weren't too visible, honey. They said, nuh-uh, y'all get this contract, get your mama a house, honey, your daddy a car, and honey, don't let her be shown too much, though. So it was really nice watching it. But now, I was a little upset with one of the dads, honey. He came up there like hell. He was a damn rock star with all these dark glasses on and stuff. Now, your son's sitting here looking decent and stuff, and here you all in these dark sunglasses like you the damn star, whatever. That's the part that upset me, though. But it was nice to see these guys with their dads and stuff with them and their moms and what have you. So it was a lot of light-skinned guys there, but it was really
3: what city does the Lakers represent?
4: What you mean?
3: What city
4: Los Angeles.
3: Okay, what about the Cavaliers?
4: Now, you know, I don't know no damn Cavaliers.
3: What about the Mavs?
4: Oh, they have Dallas.
8: What about the Celtics?
3: Wow.
4: Come on. But anyway.
3: Man, still don't know. Go ahead.
4: But it was really good. I was really impressed, though. You know, but I was also wondering, too, so is the new style now braids? Because, I mean, like 90% of them had braids.
8: That ain't new, man.
0: That ain't no new style now.
4: Oh. Well, I mean, I saw so much of it last night. I was like, oh, okay, this must be the new style. All the guys have braids and stuff. And they had their nice little suits on and stuff, honey. And it was really nice. So I was very impressed. I said, okay. And one of the, I love, you know who I like? The Boozers.
8: Oh, yeah.
3: Yeah.
8: Your son, those Boozer and his son?
4: Yeah, because they were.
3: Both of them get drafted?
4: Just one.
8: Cameron Boozer got drafted.
3: Oh, okay.
8: Yeah, he was a third pick.
4: Yeah.
8: I remember
4: Mr. Boozer back then.
3: Carlos Boozer.
4: Yeah, Carlos Boozer.
3: The Bulls.
8: Yeah, he was a dog.
4: Yeah, so congratulations to all those people. And it was really nice watching that. I was getting a little bored, though. I said, okay, now I'm tired. So when I decided to watch on the unsung. But anyway. Now that they're saying it, did y'all know what time it is? Yes, honey. The color today is one of my favorite colors. My color today, y'all, is pistachio. On the high end, you say pistachio, and on the low, you say beautiful gray. That's your color for today.
3: What was on the low end?
4: Gray.
3: Pistachio. Pistachio is like a green color, isn't it?
4: When you open the inside, kind
3: of
4: like,
3: Oh, so you're on the outside of the pistachio nut. But it had to be by some nuts, then.
0: Okay.
3: Put a couple of pistachios in your mouth.
0: In your mouth.
3: Why? La. Y'all give it up. But Gary with the team.
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3: It's that time. Gary got the word of the week coming up, man. And I'm taking bets. 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
4: It's time for Gary's Word of the Week.
3: And you know this, man.
5: All right, party people, it is about that time for Gary's Word of the Week. And we appreciate you expanding, trying to help us expand our vocabulary with the Word of the Week. And Gary, don't embarrass us. We just want to know, what word will you be expanding our vocabulary with this week?
6: This beautiful word that we have today, honey, I practiced it. And now, here's the Word of the Week. This week's word, y'all, is incessantly.
7: Come on now.
8: All right.
7: Come on, look at you one time.
6: Yes, honey.
8: Okay. All right, Gary.
6: Yes, honey. I didn't want to embarrass
5: you. How did you figure that out, though?
6: Well, because I was looking at the cess in, I broke it down, incessantly. And I said, oh, well, incessantly. Now, it's a beautiful word.
7: Showing out today.
6: And you know what, Ricky? It's an adverb.
5: All right.
8: Let's go.
6: Yes, honey.
7: Point.
6: It's an adverb. And the definition is going on and on about something without stopping or letting up. Going on and on without stopping or up. Huh?
7: Okay, now, see now. Okay. Wait, you were doing so good.
5: That's a simple sentence.
7: That's a simple sentence, the definition. Just read it.
6: Going on and on about something without stopping or letting up.
7: There you go.
6: Oh, okay.
5: And now use it in a sentence.
6: Okay. One time, I, Gary with a T, went to a strip club with some manly male friends, and a dancer incessantly offered me VIP room activity despite my obvious status as a member of the Cream Puff crew.
7: What was the last word I said?
6: Oh, no, you saw it, hell.
8: Cream Puff crew.
9: Because we're the Cream Puff crew, yeah.
7: Sound like a moist rap group.
8: Oh, no.
7: Oh, BPC.
5: Hey, girl, that was good. You ought to be proud of yourself, Gary.
6: Yeah.

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0: fix it, Jesus. And if Jesus can't fix it, it can't be fixed. Ladies and gentlemen, let me introduce you to Emmy Award-winning graduate of Jackson State University, member of Delta Sigma Theta Sorority, Incorporated, one of the funniest comedians in the country. Ladies and gentlemen, Rita Brent in the building.
1: What's up, Rita? Rick, I ain't even lie. I'm tired. We had the Emmy Award party last night. I am tired.
0: Damn, I wish I was there.
1: We partied all last night. The mayor of Jackson there, Mayor Horn, was there, and he declared June 23rd Rita Brent Day. I got my own day.
2: Hey. Come on now. Let's go.
0: Happy for you. So,
1: God is good, and I had to spend that. I had to spend that money on my party, and, you know, I've been...
0: Did your grandmama come?
1: No, she ain't come. She had to cook some greens, and she didn't want to leave them unattended, so she just stayed.

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The Christian women need their own version of Spin It. 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

0: Come on,
1: y'all, ladies and gentlemen, Rita Brent in the building.
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1: Now, Rita, if we want to hear that song and play that for the Christian women all day, let everybody know how we can find this hit.
0: All my social media at Rita Brent Comedy on all social media. I'll be at Miami Improv July 1st. That's a Wednesday. And I might as well do the song live at the club. So y'all pull up on me. RitaBrent.com. Get them tickets and Rita Brent Comedy. Follow me. Shout out to y'all.

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11: A better life with Dr. Sanjay Gupta.
12: Colleague of mine went to a meeting of the primetime seniors the other week. There are programs like this all over the country for people in their 60s, 70s, 80s, and beyond to stay active. It's not just something to keep older folks busy. It helps to keep their bodies in shape and their brains sharp. Showing up with a good attitude is a must, and research shows that having the right mindset actually does lead to better physical aging. So if you need some suggestions to boost your positivity, experts we talked to recommended focusing on goals, which can boost your confidence. Practice gratitude, they said. One of the seniors my colleague met told her that just waking up in the morning is, quote, better than the alternative. That's true. Focus on the things you can control. Diet and exercise, and very importantly, surround yourself with positive people, because that can be contagious. I'm Dr. Sanjay Gupta, helping you live a better life.
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0: Go ahead and book your cabins now and come party with the Ricky Smiley Morning Show on the One Voyage Cruise. We set sail October the 26th through November the 1st. 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
0: All right, y'all, Ricky Smiley Morning Show. Hey, every parent wants their child to grow up to be respectful, responsible, and successful. But when it comes to discipline, everybody has a different opinion.
3: Yeah, Ricky, former NFL star Brandon Marshall has social media talking after sharing a story about disciplining his 10-year-old son at 2 o'clock in the morning. Marshall made his son run outside after the child had been disrespectful and wasn't taking accountability for his actions. Listen to what he said.
4: Then there's correction. Then there's discipline. You're walking. Run. Discipline, correction is good. Even 2 in the morning, we run. I don't got to put my hands on you, but I'm training you up to be a warrior. I'm training you to be a leader, to serve, to have discipline, to be better than me. Run, let's go. If you don't start running, we're gonna go 3 miles. So you better start running, because you don't know when I'm gonna tell you to stop. You don't wanna listen, we run, we work. 2 in the morning, let's go, faster.
5: Wow, now, some folks are saying that's old school parenting and teaching discipline, while others say having your child run drills at 2 a.m. for punishment is taking things a little too far, as the child was seen visibly crying.
0: So the question is this morning, was the punishment too much, or was it, was it a way, to discipline? And how were you disciplined back in the day? 8669-RICKY, 8669-RICKEY. What are y'all thoughts?
6: Man, I wish I could have got out and ran a little bit when I got in trouble back in the day.
3: Right.
5: Ain't nothing wrong with what he did.
3: I'd rather get the whoopings I used to get.
6: Let me tell you something, man. The kid was crying because his feelings was hurt. You know what I'm saying? And I love it, man. That's good old-fashioned, tough mental love there. The mental state of mind is everything when you're trying to teach your kids to grow up so they can, nothing's going to be intimidating when they get older. I love it.
0: Yeah, I love it too. My son Malik went to military school. They was doing that anyway. That was a form of punishment that they did. Right. They had them up at midnight, standing out there in the cold, taking the flag down, and all of that discipline and all of that structure, really developed who he is today. And now he's an adult, 25 years old. He's calm. He's cool. He's respectful. He's on time, prompt, do everything that that he's supposed to do. And I'm not mad at it. I wish I would have had to run instead of get my ass beat by my mom and my grandparents. I'll take that little running any day. And that ain't that. And what is everybody be talking about? Some
6: come on,
0: it ain't no damn aw when you get 18 and walking around here in 90 degree weather with a damn Nike tech suit on and a hoodie and a poo shiesty mask.
5: Right.
0: All that damn aw. It ain't aw then. Your ass scared to go to the gas station and get some gas because them YNs standing out there. Or whatever, all of that stuff come from lack of discipline. Ain't no way.
6: Preach, dog.
0: That no grown man and that somebody's dad know that they son up there at the Wawa standing around, hanging around with a Nike tech suit on and a poo shiesty mask. Ain't no dads ain't having it. Yeah. We ain't having it. We ain't letting our sons do that. I'll never forget Brandon jumped out of the car to go in there and pay for the gas or something. And when he walked in front of that car, I saw his pants sagging. I think it was about 14. Man, when I tell you, I jumped out of that car and had him up against that glass right then.
6: Yeah.
0: Up against the glass right then. We don't do that. Because dads ain't doing, we ain't having it. And to all the moms out there, if you can't handle the discipline, the ugly part, walk away. Walk away. Just say, hey, I ain't in it. Walk away. Because sometimes you got to let men be men. When you watch that movie 300, about the Trojan 300, what is it called?
5: About the Romans.
6: Mm-hmm.
0: Absolutely.
5: The warriors.
0: Hey, they send them damn boys off when they're 7 years old to be with the men, preparing them for manhood. You still gonna swing and have a good time and swim and all this kind of stuff, man. But it got to be some discipline and some structure. When it went wet backlash from who? You'll be all right.
6: Got to get comfortable with hard.
0: Get comfortable with hard.
7: You know, Ricky, the best lesson you ever taught me was my first child, Chance. I was the aw mom, and you corrected me, and I listened. And then my second son, I was a lot tougher on with 7, and even now, I still call men in my life like you or their coaches like Coach Wilson or somebody, because that fear of running or discipline from a man is greater than what I could ever provide.
0: Man, when you FaceTime me, what was that, last week, 2 weeks
7: yeah.
0: ago?
7: Yeah.
0: And I told him, I said, let me tell you something. If I have to leave my job and come over there, I'm going to tell your butt up. Do you understand me? I said, look at me when I'm talking. Brad, he kept looking at the TV. we was on FaceTime. He got a short attention. But, hey, stop looking at the TV. When I'm talking to you, look at me. I said, do you understand? Yes, sir. I said, all right, don't make me come over there, because I'll come over there.
6: Come on,
0: John. And I will. And she know I'll come over there. I'll get in my car and drive out of town. I don't play with them. If you put me in those kids' life and they respect me and they call me Uncle Ricky, Uncle Ricky is not just a title. Uncle Ricky is an action. I'm showing up.
7: They're you know? Scared. They're really scared.
8: They need
0: it's
8: to
0: called,
8: be.
0: It's called a healthy fear, because they know at the end of the day, I love them. I'm not fussing at right. you. I don't only communicate with them when they do something wrong. We get on the phone and say, hey, are you happy? I'm happy. Mm-hmm. I'm happy. Are you happy? They love Uncle Ricky. But they know that Uncle Ricky don't play. And I get right. in that face and I jack them up. For real, that's what it is. And they're going to be fine. They'll mm-hmm. be, and they'll thank you. They'll grow up and thank you for the dad. Thank you for making me run. Thank you for the discipline and the structure. Thank you for making me do the push-ups and sit up against the wall. And they laugh about it now because they like who they are. And the best way, if you like who you are, give kids what you had as opposed to what you didn't have. Of course, we more educated on discipline and structure. Now, we got a lot more knowledge and education about it, but find nice, better ways to discipline. But you cannot forget the old school discipline. It still works. It's called a healthy fear. Hit us up at 866-9-RICKY, 866-9-R-I-C-K-E. We got time for calls? Let's go to the phones. Good morning.
9: I think he showed good parenting, because nowadays in society basically says we can't discipline our children. We can't whoop our children like we used to. But now you got these kids running around out here just crazy, just doing what they want when they want. So, yeah, I think he did a really good job, you know, in terms of using non-physical. But it also taught him you can't be, you know, you can't be disrespectful. You can't do certain things without punishment.
10: Now, this is Brandon from Birmingham, and no, I don't think he went too far. I mean, these days they don't want you to whoop your children. Now, he came up with a different way to punish his children. Now, we still got a problem. So, no, I don't think he was wrong.
11: Hey, this is Sherry. I am calling from Heartland, Texas. I do not think that Brandon Marshall was harsh on his son. My mother, I went to a party, and I was 16. I came in at 12 o'clock midnight, and my mom made me stay up till 7 that morning. Then I had to go to the laundromat and wash all the clothes for the whole entire family. I could not go to sleep. Every time I went to sleep, she was wrapping me with that belt.
3: Yes.
6: Come on. Hey, come on.
0: My granddaddy caught Uncle Suge smoking a cigarette. Y'all know my uncle that fell off the zip line yesterday?
6: Yeah.
3: Yes.
0: There's a video of my uncle. So, cause my granddaddy went and got two packs of cigarettes and sat on the edge of the bed and made him smoke them back to back and drink a glass of milk in between each cigarette. And he was smoking them damn cigarettes or whatever. And then he would drink a glass of milk, smoke another cigarette. Man, he got to throwing up so bad. I don't think he had a cigarette.
3: Yeah.
0: That discipline, that structure, you just can't go wrong with some of that stuff. Hit us up, 866-9-RICKY, 866-9-R-I-C-K-E-Y. What was your worst punishment? What was your worst form of discipline your parents bestowed on you? Hit us up. We'll be taking more of your phone calls up next, Ricky Smiley Morning Show.
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2: All right, y'all, Ricky Smiley Morning Show. Hey, every parent wants their child to grow up to be respectful, responsible, and successful. But when it comes to discipline, everybody has a different opinion.
3: Yeah, Ricky, former NFL star Brandon Marshall has social media talking after sharing a story about disciplining his 10-year-old son at 2 o'clock in the morning. Marshall made his son run outside after the child had been disrespectful and wasn't taking accountability for his actions. Listen to what he said.
4: Then there's correction, then there's discipline. You're walking, run. Discipline, correction is good. Even 2 in the morning, we run. I don't got to put my hands on you, but I'm training you up to be a warrior. I'm training you to be a leader, to serve, to have discipline, to be better than me. Run, let's go. If you don't start running, we're gonna go 3 miles. So you better start running, because you don't know when I'm gonna tell you to stop. You don't wanna listen, we run, we work. 2 in the morning, let's go, faster.
2: Boy, I had a video out, and it's still up. I had Grayson up against the wall doing the little thing, you know, sitting in the, what do you call it, the rock, when they sit in the little invisible chair with their arms out.
5: Oh yeah, you sit down, wall sits.
2: Man, probably 18,000 coming. Women was mad as hell. Mm-hmm. Now, you want all these videos with me hugging and kissing on him and showing him playing football and all the cute stuff, but you don't like the discipline.
5: Come on,
2: you
5: man.
2: You get mad when somebody disciplines, so I'm trying to make him suitable enough to be with your granddaughter.
5: Preach.
2: You know what I'm saying? What if he don't have no discipline, no structure, he was putting things in the fireplace. What if he would have set the house on fire? Training him and conditioning him not to put things in the fireplace. You know, he was putting little chips in there, had my whole house smelling like churches. So it's like you just can't do that and put him up against that. His legs were shaking and he was crying. And boy, he cute, light skinned and got curly hair, and they couldn't stand it. Oh, they was mad. I was the worst. They made me out to be an animal for making him sit up against the wall and squat and put his arms out when he was already told not to put things in the fireplace. So I think he probably was about five or six at the time, when they know better and they know what right, the difference between right and wrong. And boy, y'all got mad at me and made me out to be an animal. So is making your child run drills at 2 o'clock in the morning going too far? And how were you disciplined back in the day? Get at us, 8669 Ricky. Let's go to the phones. Good morning.
6: Hi, my name is Chanel. I'm from Fort Lauderdale, Florida. No, he was not wrong for disciplining his son. He did the right thing, because if that was me, I would have did the same thing too. Because nowadays, these kids are disrespectful. Man. When I was growing up, I was on punishment for like a whole year because I decided to let some friends come over while my mom went to church.
7: Hello, my name is PK. Calling from Florida. If his son was disrespectful at 2 a.m., then yes, go out and run. Now, if he woke child up at 2 a.m., I think it could have waited. And the toughest punishment I ever had to do was I had to write a 5-page essay to my father on why I decided to lose my virginity.
8: I got caught smoking outside. My neighbor, the other neighbor, that told my mom, and she told me to go and get a switch, and my smart behind got a skinny switch, and she wheeled on that behind.
9: My name is Kevin, and I'm calling from Toledo. No, Brandon Marshall wasn't wrong. Actually, one thing about his kid, didn't have school in the morning. It was summertime, so it was a creative punishment. That's what I've seen.
10: I don't feel that he went too far. As a matter of fact, I applaud him for it. I am Tracy, and I'm calling from Miami.
11: He did not go too far. My daddy told him, I'm calling from Birmingham, Alabama. My daddy told our tail out the frame. He didn't play the radio.
2: Come on,
11: what
2: now.
11: He said he meant was we scared of our daddy? No, we loved him. But his discipline made us be the better people that we are today.
2: Unless you want to say, if you want your son standing outside a Shell station with a Nike Tech suit and a poo shiesty mask on. But all the people, the reason why you can't go to the fair, you can't go to a baseball game or a football game and go somewhere and enjoy yourself, or whatever, and the children that's out there doing that stuff, those are the ones that undisciplined. And getting up at 2 o'clock in the morning is part of the punishment.
12: Let
2: them get good and sleep.
12: Yep.
2: How many times your mama woke you up out of your sleep
12: with that belt
2: on your ass?
12: Yes.
2: They talk about it all the time. I made them get up at 2 o'clock in the morning, let them get good and sleep, and make them go down there and clean the kitchen.
12: My
2: and
12: mom
2: mop.
12: Did it to me all the time. Like, I left some dishes in the kitchen, in the sink. She would wake me up at 1 in the morning, go clean that kitchen.
2: Yes, sir.
5: That's why these kids are running the schools nowadays, because guess why? The teachers are afraid of the kids.
2: Yeah. Yeah, and the kids ain't afraid of nobody.
5: Nobody.
2: Kids ain't afraid of nobody. Okay? So we just got to keep doing what you're doing. If you're out there, if you believe in discipline and structure, and you don't want your kid to be standing on the corner of Wawa with a Nike Tech suit in a poof shiesty mask, keep doing what you're doing, because it's all of this, what we're talking about right here, that goes inside of that degree that they get when they walk across that stage at FAMU or Tennessee State University. More Rick Smiley Morning Show coming up.

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14: Yo, what's up, y'all? 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And right now, you're about to be on fire with Rod T.
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13: A Better Life with Dr. Sanjay Gupta.
14: There are lots of things you can measure to get an idea of how healthy you are at any given moment. Temperature, heart rate, blood pressure, just to name a few. But how about how healthy you will be and how long you're likely to live? According to a new study out of the University at Buffalo, two simple strength tests are pretty accurate at predicting longevity in older women. One is hand grip strength, and the other is how quickly people can stand up from a seated position without using their arms. By the way, I remember interviewing former President Jimmy Carter when he was quite old and being really impressed how he just popped out of the chair without using his arms. Not a lot of older people can actually do that. But I think the message here is that maintaining strength as you age is going to help you perform everyday activities, but also help you avoid injury and stay independent. I'm Dr. Sanjay Gupta, helping you live a better life.
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19: 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I need it.

0: All right, so everybody's on the morning show. It's time to play Battle of the Sexes. We got Tasha from Augusta, Georgia, listening to us on Foxy 100.9. Sad calling in. What up, Tasha? And we got Sad calling from Spartanburg, South Carolina, listening to us on 107.3 Jams. Hey, what up, Sad?
1: Hey, what's up?
0: Hey, happy to have y'all. Listen, we about to play Battle of the Sexes, and listen, I'm going to help y'all out. Hey, if you don't know the answer to the question, just say pass, because we got plenty of questions. So don't spend all your time on one question. So let's have some fun. Y'all excited?
2: Yes, sir.
0: All right, listen, Tasha, we're going to go first, okay?
2: Okay.
0: Start the clock. All right, Tasha, how many numbered balls there are on a pool table?
2: 15.
0: All right. How many Equalizer movies has Denzel Washington starred in? Equalizer movies.
2: Three.
0: Oh, yes.
3: Come on now.
0: In construction, a 2x4 is referring to a piece of what?
2: Wood.
0: Yes. What jersey did the Hall of Fame running back Emmitt Smith wear?
2: Cowboys.
0: Oh, what number did he wear?
2: He was number 12.
0: Number 22. That's okay. In baseball, when a runner advances to the next base in between pitches, what is that called?
2: RBI.
0: A steal. That's okay. All right. When a race car pulls out of the race to get tires changed and refuel, what is that called?
2: Pass.
0: A pit stop. Name the Army soldier doll that was popular with the boys grew up in the 70s and the 80s.
2: Joe.

0: No, Courtney. What age is considered a geriatric pregnancy?
1: 40.
0: 35. Which member of the Kardashian-Jenner family has a cosmetic line of lip kits?
1: Chloe.
0: Kylie. If a woman wears a size 9 shoe, what is the equivalent to her to that size in men's?
1: 6.
0: No, 7. What is the name of Beyoncé's alter ego?
1: Hey.
0: What WNBA team did Andrew Reese get traded to?
1: Say again?
0: What WNBA team did Andrew Reese get traded to?
1: Hey.
2: That's all right, y'all. Tasha won. Gary with the team. When did she win?
3: All right, Tasha, you just won a heavy-duty clear shower liner. And you also got a Chestnut Hill jar of low-fat mayonnaise. All right. And now you also won a battle of refreshing fabric for soft, fresh laundry. And for sea bass frozen salmon fillet. Plus, you got a multi-purpose moist mop pad. And you know what?
2: What, Gary?
3: A moist mop pad. And that's not all. You also got a can of Campbell's soup, buffalo soup, style cream of chicken soup. And I'm sure you'll enjoy this 8-pack of pink foam rollers, hair rollers. Yeah, you know. And.
2: Talk like a man. Go
0: back down. Hear
3: my favorite. Hear my favorite, Tasha. You also won on a salad cap, gourmet moist cat food, turkey, and gravy. I can't take this. I'm not taking this.
2: What's wrong?
3: I ain't giving it. Then go my baby. Yeah, Natasha, girl, you also got baby for the grand prize, honey. You got a Slim Jim supersized spicy beef stick.
2: Yes. Like a man, Gary.
3: I can't take that one, honey.
0: What's that last one, Gary?
3: Baby, you got a Slim Jim supersized spicy beef stick, baby. That's got... Yes, honey. Sha-la-la-la-la-la, girl.
4: Oh, man.
2: Hey, thank y'all for playing Battle of the Sexes. So you got it for Gary. You can do it, Gary.
3: I can't do all that. All that hard man. Sha-la-la, girl. Sha-la-la, baby, Miss Tasha.
2: Thank y'all for playing Battle of the Sexes. More niggas riding. Morning show. Coming up.
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18: 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Coming up, man, we got the legendary Eric Benet

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1: Wow, Charles Barkley?
0: I just moved into the neighborhood. Can I borrow some Wi-Fi?
1: Sure, Chuck.

0: All right, y'all, our special guest this morning is a Grammy-nominated singer, songwriter, producer, and actor. He's also performing on the One Voyage Cruise 2026. I'll be your host, your boy Ricky Smiley, and the whole Ricky Smiley Morning Show team will be there broadcasting live. Ladies and gentlemen, the one and only Eric Benet.
1: What up, what up, what up?
2: How you doing?
0: Hey, good morning, man.
2: Man, it's so good to talk to you, man. I want y'all... I like my gig, man, but I want your gig too. I just want to like play music and talk to people. And man, on your days off, let me do your gig, man. Come on.
0: Hey, look. I will switch with you anytime because I mean I love all of your videos, man. You stay on my algorithm, man.
2: Man, thank you. And you said it. You said it right there. Because let me tell you something, Ricky. It's like since I've been doing this, and I didn't really do it. I guess you could say it was intentional that I was just voicing my opinion because so much crazy mess was going on. But it wasn't like so that I would go viral, but it was just a visceral reaction to how crazy the world is right now. And since I've been doing it, like you just said, I'll be in the airport, a white female soccer mom who
0: right.
2: I know probably ain't never heard no damn Eric Benet song in her life will be like, oh my God, I just love your TikTok. I'm like, you know, so it's crazy. It's really crazy. Look in the mirror. Michael Jackson said it. It's the man in the mirror, bruh. It's like, we gonna save us. Right?
3: You better talk that talk, Eric. What up? It's Brett.
2: What's going on, Brett?
3: What's going on, E? What's happening? So look, we all from the Midwest, right? I'm Chicago, and you always repping Milwaukee. What can we expect from Eric Benet's performance on this cruise that's about to go down with the Ricky Smiley Morning Show?
2: Hold up, Brett. First, I want to ask you something as a fellow Midwesterner.
3: Don't you start now. Don't you start.
2: No. How come Midwest Negroes, we don't age? Because you look the same brat from 1990 whatever.
3: What's your secret? That's you.
2: That's, yeah.
3: It's in the genes, I guess. We just blessed, you know?
2: I attribute it to water and keeping crazy people out your life.
3: Oh, but, yeah, that's good too.
2: So I think on this cruise, I'm gonna do what I do. Probably I'm at that age where I've seasoned and perfected my thing on stage.
3: Okay.
2: And I'm having just as much fun as I did when I first started.
3: Good.
2: And after y'all see me perform on that boat and kill it on that stage, come see me at the blackjack table so I can take your money.
3: Oh.
2: If I ain't at the buffet, at the buffet, I'm at the blackjack table getting people mad at Eric Benet for taking their money.
0: Yeah, we on Virgin, 20 World Star Restaurants. This is going to be off the chain, and you perform on the Fantastic Voyage a few times.
2: Oh, we on the 1% cruise. Hey. Ooh, I like it.
3: Virgin, baby, Virgin.
2: Virgin. Ooh, I like that. We gonna see hedge fund managers on this cruise.
3: They call that girl the resilient lady.
2: I know, right? Ooh, no pigs in a blanket at the buffet table. Okay.
0: Did you say no pigs in the blanket?
3: Yes.
2: Yeah, no corn dogs. No corn dogs. And no cafeteria pizza.
4: Uh-oh, Eric. Calm down.
2: We want it, Ricky. We might see Sam Smith or Madonna on this cruise.
4: Oh, Eric, this Gary with a T, Eric, damn it. I want you to answer this question. Now, Eric, we both have something in common, Eric. We both like pearls, and I like Baroque pearls. I don't know what kind you like.
2: Hey, I like my pearls, Gary with a T, man. I like my pearls. Man.
4: Yes, Lord. Yes. So, Eric, do people ever question you on wearing pearls?
2: Yeah, I thought that was strange. You know, it was a recurring comment. What's up with the pearls? What's up with the pearls? Hey, I like diamonds and pearls. I like bougie stuff sometimes. What's
4: that's
2: up?
4: Right. And hell, pearls is my birthstone, June, Cancer. So that's my birthstone. So, honey.
2: Hey, I like that.
0: We don't have time to do the life around. Man, I can't. I would never interview you, man. It's the hardest I ever laughed.
5: Crying, literally crying.
0: Everybody, let everybody know how you can be reached, man, how we can follow you on social media.
2: Hey, get at me on my website, ericbernet.net, because I got all the links to everything, my Instagram, my Facebook, my Twitter, my whatever. No, Twitter. I ain't going to call it X. I can't stand no damn Elon Musk. But go to ericbernet.net and you can get at me on everything.
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0: And no canned tomatoes. Oh my God, y'all no give it up. Give it up for Eric Benet. Marvin is by the morning show coming up.
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0: June is Black Music Month, and we're celebrating 30 artists who changed the game of R&B. Today we salute Whitney Houston, singer and actress, dubbed The Voice. Houston became one of the first black women to appear on the cover of Seventeen magazine after becoming a teen model in 1981. Celebrated for her vocal range and gospel-infused pop sound, she remains one of the best-selling music artists of all time with over 220 million records sold worldwide. I Will Always Love You are one of the best singles ever and remains a best-selling single by a woman and has been certified diamond. 11 Billboard Hot 100 number one singles and remains the only artist to have 7 consecutive singles top the chart. She has been inducted into the Rock and Roll Hall of Fame, the R&B Hall of Fame, and the Grammy Hall of Fame twice. An icon, Whitney Houston. We're honoring the profound influence, history, and cultural impact these artists have made to formulate music. 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
10: Few people now have asked me about a TikTok trend that they've come across. It's called 75 Hard. The challenge was created by entrepreneur and author Andy Frisella, who calls it a, quote, transformative mental toughness program and an Ironman for your brain. So here's what it entails. Eat a structured diet with no alcohol, drink a gallon of water, read 10 pages of nonfiction, take a progress photo, and complete two 45-minute workouts, one of them outdoors, every day for 75 days. Quite a challenge. We asked CNN fitness contributor Dana Santis about this, who reminded us that sustainable fitness isn't about punishment or proving discipline through extremes. It's about building habits that integrate into your lifestyle in a way that feels supportive and repeatable. If you ask me, that's going to be the key to long-term success. I'm Dr. Sanjay Gupta, helping you live a better life.
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15: A better life with Dr. Sanjay Gupta.
16: By age 35, two-thirds of American men will experience some degree of noticeable hair loss. And by age 50, about 85% of men will have significantly thinning hair. That's according to the American Hair Loss Association. Now, one dermatologist explained that hair loss can either be genetic where it can be triggered by stress, illness, surgery, medications, major life events. No matter the cause, a lot of men, understandably, are frustrated by hair loss because it seems like a loss of control. You can take great care of your scalp by all sorts of expensive lotions and potions, but that might not matter. There are some tried and true medications that might work, like minoxidil or finasteride. But another solution is just shaving it off, and I've heard more and more how liberating this can be for a lot of guys. That's the ultimate control of their appearance. I'm Dr. Sanjay Gupta, helping you live a better life.

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0: June is Black Music Month, and we're celebrating 30 artists who changed the game of R&B. Today we salute Whitney Houston, singer and actress, dubbed The Voice. Houston became one of the first black women to appear on the cover of Seventeen magazine after becoming a teen model in 1981. Celebrated for her vocal range and gospel-infused pop sound, she remains one of the best-selling music artists of all time with over 220 million records sold worldwide. I Will Always Love You are one of the best singles ever and remains a best-selling single by a woman and has been certified diamond. 11 Billboard Hot 100 number one singles and remains the only artist to have 7 consecutive singles top the chart. She has been inducted into the Rock and Roll Hall of Fame, the R&B Hall of Fame, and the Grammy Hall of Fame twice. An icon, Whitney Houston. We're honoring the profound influence, history, and cultural impact these artists have made to formulate music. 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For all of your insurance needs, go to Mary Joseph.
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6: A Better Life with Dr. Sanjay Gupta.
7: Osteoporosis affects millions of people in the United States and around the world. It's a disease that basically causes someone's bones to become weak, brittle, and porous, which can increase their risk of fractures. Now, the good news here is there are things you can do other than, or in addition to, taking medications to prevent fractures before it's too late. One is to up your intake of calcium and vitamin D. You also want to eat more protein. One functional medicine dietitian told us that that helps build muscle, and if you're building muscle strength, then you are also building bone strength. You want to be mindful of your workouts. The best ways to build bone density, one therapist told us, are going to be resistance exercises like lifting weights, and also exercises that make your bones take a bit of an impact, such as jumping or even running, just loading the bones a little bit more. I'm Dr. Sanjay Gupta, helping you live a better life.
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June is Black Music Month, and we're celebrating 30 artists who changed the game of R&B. Today we salute Whitney Houston, singer and actress, dubbed The Voice. Houston became one of the first black women to appear on the cover of Seventeen magazine after becoming a teen model in 1981. Celebrated for her vocal range and gospel-infused pop sound, she remains one of the best-selling music artists of all time with over 220 million records sold worldwide. I Will Always Love You are one of the best singles ever and remains a best-selling single by a woman and has been certified diamond. 11 Billboard Hot 100 number one singles and remains the only artist

0: to have 7 consecutive singles top the chart. She has been inducted into the Rock and Roll Hall of Fame, the R&B Hall of Fame, and the Grammy Hall of Fame twice. An icon, Whitney Houston. We're honoring the profound influence, history, and cultural impact these artists have made to formulate music. 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
7: A colleague of mine went to a meeting of the primetime seniors the other week. There are programs like this all over the country for people in their 60s, 70s, 80s, and beyond to stay active. It's not just something to keep older folks busy. It helps to keep their bodies in shape and their brains sharp. Showing up with a good attitude is a must, and research shows that having the right mindset actually does lead to better physical aging. So if you need some suggestions to boost your positivity, experts we talked to recommended focusing on goals, which can boost your confidence. Practice gratitude, they said. One of the seniors my colleague met told her that just waking up in the morning is, quote, better than the alternative. That's true. Focus on the things you can control. Diet and exercise, and very importantly, surround yourself with positive people, because that can be contagious. I'm Dr. Sanjay Gupta, helping you live a better life.
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0: 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My name is KB, checking in on a Saturday. Supposed to be 100 degrees today, but your hands will be super hot if you get the right numbers for the Mega Millions. Now, over $500 million, 511, because you know I check, I always check. Tuesday's drawing, $511 million. 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There's no way you can spend all of that at one time. 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
11: A better life with Dr. Sanjay Gupta.
12: Osteoporosis affects millions of people in the United States and around the world. It's a disease that basically causes someone's bones to become weak, brittle, and porous, which can increase their risk of fractures. Now, the good news here is there are things you can do other than, or in addition to, taking medications to prevent fractures before it's too late. One is to up your intake of calcium and vitamin D. You also want to eat more protein. One functional medicine dietitian told us that that helps build muscle, and if you're building muscle strength, then you are also building bone strength. You want to be mindful of your workouts. The best ways to build bone density, one therapist told us, are going to be resistance exercises like lifting weights, and also exercises that make your bones take a bit of an impact, such as jumping or even running, just loading the bones a little bit more. I'm Dr. Sanjay Gupta, helping you live a better life.
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0: Magic 107.3. Somebody called up here a minute ago and said, well, KB, I wouldn't be giving no money to the public and blah, blah, blah. You know what? A closed hand gets no more inside the fist. Remember that. A closed hand, ball your fist. You can't get any more money in there if you don't give some of it away. $511 million. I'm taking the cash option. $231 million. And if I'm not here on Wednesday, you know why. 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
1: June is Black Music Month, and we're celebrating 30 artists who changed the game of R&B. Today we salute Whitney Houston, singer and actress, dubbed The Voice. Houston became one of the first black women to appear on the cover of Seventeen magazine after becoming a teen model in 1981. Celebrated for her vocal range and gospel-infused pop sound, she remains one of the best-selling music artists of all time with over 220 million records sold worldwide. I Will Always Love You are one of the best singles ever and remains a best-selling single by a woman and has been certified diamond. 11 Billboard Hot 100 number one singles and remains the only artist to have 7 consecutive singles top the chart. She has been inducted into the Rock and Roll Hall of Fame, the R&B Hall of Fame, and the Grammy Hall of Fame twice. An icon, Whitney Houston. We're honoring the profound influence, history, and cultural impact these artists have made to formulate music. 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For all of your insurance needs, go to Mary Joseph.
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11: You know, summer is a great time to re-examine how much time your kids are spending on social media, along with what they are seeing and who they are engaging with. Ask them how the posts in their feed make them feel. These apps are built to be addictive, so kids, all of us in fact, will keep coming back for more, even when we are made to feel worse. It's bizarre. You might need to help your son or daughter reset their algorithm by unfollowing certain accounts and following or interacting with more positive ones. They might need suggestions of other healthier things to do, or to see you leading the way by example and putting your own phone away. In the run-up to bedtime, everyone's phone should go away, no questions asked. And if you need some help, sort of, I guess, resetting expectations, try engaging parents of your kids' friends for a more coordinated effort. I'm Dr. Sanjay Gupta, helping you live a better life.

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Make sure you're listening this coming weekend, as in 4th of July weekend. It's a red, white, and blue winning weekend. We're giving away red, white, and blue Beat headphones. 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

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Aye, aye, aye. I love that song, Risk It All. When I first heard it, I was like, okay, what we doing playing the Spanish record? But, you know, Bruno takes it to the next level. 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Happy, happy Saturday.

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12: A Better Life with Dr. Sanjay Gupta.
13: There are lots of things you can measure to get an idea of how healthy you are at any given moment. Temperature, heart rate, blood pressure, just to name a few. But how about how healthy you will be and how long you're likely to live? According to a new study out of the University at Buffalo, two simple strength tests are pretty accurate at predicting longevity in older women. One is hand grip strength, and the other is how quickly people can stand up from a seated position without using their arms. By the way, I remember interviewing former President Jimmy Carter when he was quite old and being really impressed how he just popped out of the chair without using his arms. Not a lot of older people can actually do that. But I think the message here is that maintaining strength as you age is going to help you perform everyday activities, but also help you avoid injury and stay independent. I'm Dr. Sanjay Gupta, helping you live a better life.
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0: Magic 107.3, that's going to do it for me on a Saturday. Be back tomorrow on Sunday. Make sure you tune in to my turntable sister Tessa. I call her the triple threat tree tease. My turntable sister Tessa. She's got all that good music for you. And of course, more great R&B. 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
1: June is Black Music Month, and we're celebrating 30 artists who changed the game of R&B. Today we salute Whitney Houston, singer and actress, dubbed The Voice. Houston became one of the first black women to appear on the cover of Seventeen magazine after becoming a teen model in 1981. Celebrated for her vocal range and gospel-infused pop sound, she remains one of the best-selling music artists of all time with over 220 million records sold worldwide. I Will Always Love You are one of the best singles ever and remains the best-selling single by a woman and has been certified diamond. 11 Billboard Hot 100 number one singles and remains the only artist to have 7 consecutive singles top the chart. She has been inducted into the Rock and Roll Hall of Fame, the R&B Hall of Fame, and the Grammy Hall of Fame twice. An icon, Whitney Houston. We're honoring the profound influence, history, and cultural impact these artists have made to formulate music. 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
15: A better life with Dr. Sanjay Gupta.
16: Colleague of mine went to a meeting of the primetime seniors the other week. There are programs like this all over the country for people in their 60s, 70s, 80s, and beyond to stay active. It's not just something to keep older folks busy. It helps to keep their bodies in shape and their brains sharp. Showing up with a good attitude is a must. And research shows that having the right mindset actually does lead to better physical aging. So if you need some suggestions to boost your positivity, experts we talked to recommended focusing on goals, which can boost your confidence. Practice gratitude, they said. One of the seniors my colleague met told her that just waking up in the morning is, quote, better than the alternative. That's true. Focus on the things you can control. Diet and exercise, and very importantly, surround yourself with positive people, because that can be contagious. I'm Dr. Sanjay Gupta, helping you live a better life.
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or something about a conservative regular girl that still can be thorough as don't need you. 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

It's a Saturday soundtrack. It's Tessa. 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That heat is not playing around today, so make sure you're hydrating, checking on the elderly, and just kind of taking it easy, okay? 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
7: For years, we've been talking about both the positive and negative effects of being on social media. And I would say, by and large, for older adults, social media is net positive. Not all positive, but net positive. Helps them keep in touch with friends and stay social. But for younger people, social media use, especially heavy use, tends to be net negative. In fact, according to this year's World Happiness Report, youth who use social media more than 5 hours a day reported a lower level of well-being. And researchers who study this sort of thing found that many teens wish these platforms didn't even exist, and yet they can't seem to stop using them. Experts we talked to largely suggested two things. Ideally, along with your friend group, take some time offline. Also, try to recurate your algorithm so it shows you posts that'll make you feel good. I'm Dr. Sanjay Gupta, helping you live a better life.
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1: June is Black Music Month, and we're celebrating 30 artists who changed the game of R&B. Today we salute Whitney Houston, singer and actress, dubbed The Voice. Houston became one of the first black women to appear on the cover of Seventeen magazine after becoming a teen model in 1981. Celebrated for her vocal range and gospel-infused pop sound, she remains one of the best-selling music artists of all time with over 220 million records sold worldwide. I Will Always Love You are one of the best singles ever and remains the best-selling single by a woman and has been certified diamond. 11 Billboard Hot 100 number one singles and remains the only artist to have 7 consecutive singles top the chart. She has been inducted into the Rock and Roll Hall of Fame, the R&B Hall of Fame, and the Grammy Hall of Fame twice. An icon, Whitney Houston. We're honoring the profound influence, history, and cultural impact these artists have made to formulate music. 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For all of your insurance needs, go to Mary Joseph.
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11: A better life with Dr. Sanjay Gupta.
12: Osteoporosis affects millions of people in the United States and around the world. It's a disease that basically causes someone's bones to become weak, brittle, and porous, which can increase their risk of fractures. Now, the good news here is there are things you can do other than, or in addition to, taking medications to prevent fractures before it's too late. One is to up your intake of calcium and vitamin D. You also want to eat more protein. One functional medicine dietitian told us that that helps build muscle, and if you're building muscle strength, then you are also building bone strength. You want to be mindful of your workouts. The best ways to build bone density, one therapist told us, are going to be resistance exercises like lifting weights, and also exercises that make your bones take a bit of an impact, such as jumping or even running, just loading the bones a little bit more. I'm Dr. Sanjay Gupta, helping you live a better life.
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Magic 107.3, I tell you, my least favorite season has now really becoming summer. I'm a fall baby all day. If we can keep fall temps, not the Carolina fall temps, but like, say, the New England type of fall weather, right? With some sunshine mixed in. But this already 100 at June 27th, and, you know, oof, it's hot.

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0: 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Mary J. Blige's residency at the Dolby Live at Park MGM has been extended through October, and you could be flying out there with the guests. We'll take care of your flights, a two-night stay at the Park MGM, dinner for two, two tickets to the show, and you'll get to meet the queen of hip-hop soul, Mary J. Blige. She's real chill. That was years, years ago, so she should still be that way. Judged by some of the videos, I mean, she is way laid back. Even with her dance, I guess maybe that's the style. You can't move it like how you used to. Just kind of ease into it, right? Coming up, T.I. and LaBelle. 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
7: For years, we've been talking about both the positive and negative effects of being on social media. And I would say, by and large, for older adults, social media is net positive. Not all positive, but net positive. Helps them keep in touch with friends and stay social. But for younger people, social media use, especially heavy use, tends to be net negative. In fact, according to this year's World Happiness Report, youth who use social media more than 5 hours a day reported a lower level of well-being. And researchers who study this sort of thing found that many teens wish these platforms didn't even exist, and yet they can't seem to stop using them. Experts we talked to largely suggested two things. Ideally, along with your friend group, take some time offline. Also, try to recurate your algorithm so it shows you posts that'll make you feel good. I'm Dr. Sanjay Gupta, helping you live a better life.
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1: June is Black Music Month, and we're celebrating 30 artists who changed the game of R&B. Today we salute Whitney Houston, singer and actress, dubbed The Voice. Houston became one of the first black women to appear on the cover of 17 magazine after becoming a teen model in 1981. Celebrated for her vocal range and gospel-infused pop sound, she remains one of the best-selling music artists of all time with over 220 million records sold worldwide. I Will Always Love You are one of the best singles ever and remains the best-selling single by a woman and has been certified diamond. 11 Billboard Hot 100 number one singles and remains the only artist to have 7 consecutive singles top the chart. She has been inducted into the Rock and Roll Hall of Fame, the R&B Hall of Fame, and the Grammy Hall of Fame twice. An icon, Whitney Houston. We're honoring the profound influence, history, and cultural impact these artists have made to formulate music. 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For all of your insurance needs, go to Mary Joseph.
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9: A better life with Dr. Sanjay Gupta.
10: By age 35, two-thirds of American men will experience some degree of noticeable hair loss. And by age 50, about 85% of men will have significantly thinning hair. That's according to the American Hair Loss Association. Now, one dermatologist explained that hair loss can either be genetic or it can be triggered by stress, illness, surgery, medications, major life events. No matter the cause, a lot of men, understandably, are frustrated by hair loss because it seems like a loss of control. You can take great care of your scalp by all sorts of expensive lotions and potions, but that might not matter. There are some tried and true medications that might work, like minoxidil or finasteride. But another solution is just shaving it off. And I've heard more and more how liberating this can be for a lot of guys. That's the ultimate control of their appearance. I'm Dr. Sanjay Gupta, helping you live a better life.
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Jimmy Jam and Terry Lewis thinks there should be a Prince biopic. I do too. I think it might be a little complicated to do, but, you know, the storyline and everything like that. But it could be done. Wouldn't mind it. 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
3: Would someone please hang that phone up?

The Lowcountry Jazz Fest will be here before you know it. It is Labor Day weekend with events Friday through Sunday. 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Yeah, we've got the stars, Anthony Hamilton, Peter White, Kiko Matsui, Richard Elliott, Rick Ron.

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15: A better life with Dr. Sanjay Gupta.
16: They say consistency is key, but sometimes you just gotta switch it up. A new study out of Harvard School of Public Health found that varying your exercise routine could add years to your life. What exercise someone did didn't matter much. What did matter was that all the exercises together worked all the muscle groups in their body. Now, an added benefit to changing things up is it can help you push through the plateau effect. That's when your body gets so efficient at doing something that you actually stop getting better at it. And we know from previous research that specializing in any one sport at a young age can make someone actually more prone to injury. And as experts we talk to point out, even elite athletes switch up things with their workouts, making sure to target strength, cardio, flexibility, balance, and doing that every single week. I'm Dr. Sanjay Gupta, helping you live a better life.

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1: June is Black Music Month, and we're celebrating 30 artists who changed the game of R&B. Today we salute Whitney Houston, singer and actress, dubbed The Voice. Houston became one of the first Black women to appear on the cover of Seventeen magazine after becoming a teen model in 1981. Celebrated for her vocal range and gospel-infused pop sound, she remains one of the best-selling music artists of all time with over 220 million records sold worldwide. I Will Always Love You are one of the best singles ever and remains a best-selling single by a woman and has been certified diamond. 11 Billboard Hot 100 number one singles and remains the only artist to have 7 consecutive singles top the chart. She has been inducted into the Rock and Roll Hall of Fame, the R&B Hall of Fame, and the Grammy Hall of Fame twice. An icon, Whitney Houston. We're honoring the profound influence, history, and cultural impact these artists have made to formulate music. 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
5: There are lots of things you can measure to get an idea of how healthy you are at any given moment. Temperature, heart rate, blood pressure, just to name a few. But how about how healthy you will be and how long you're likely to live? According to a new study out of the University at Buffalo, two simple strength tests are pretty accurate at predicting longevity in older women. One is hand grip strength, and the other is how quickly people can stand up from a seated position without using their arms. By the way, I remember interviewing former President Jimmy Carter when he was quite old and being really impressed how he just popped out of the chair without using his arms. Not a lot of older people can actually do that. But I think the message here is that maintaining strength as you age is going to help you perform everyday activities, but also help you avoid injury and stay independent. I'm Dr. Sanjay Gupta, helping you live a better life.
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6: A better life with Dr. Sanjay Gupta.
7: Colleague of mine went to a meeting of the primetime seniors the other week. There are programs like this all over the country for people in their 60s, 70s, 80s, and beyond to stay active. It's not just something to keep older folks busy. It helps to keep their bodies in shape and their brains sharp. Showing up with a good attitude is a must, and research shows that having the right mindset actually does lead to better physical aging. So if you need some suggestions to boost your positivity, experts we talked to recommended focusing on goals, which can boost your confidence. Practice gratitude, they said. One of the seniors my colleague met told her that just waking up in the morning is, quote, better than the alternative. That's true. Focus on the things you can control. Diet and exercise. And very importantly, surround yourself with positive people, because that can be contagious. I'm Dr. Sanjay Gupta, helping you live a better life.
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June is Black Music Month, and we're celebrating 30 artists who changed the game of R&B. Today we salute Whitney Houston, singer and actress, dubbed The Voice. Houston became one of the first black women to appear on the cover of Seventeen magazine after becoming a teen model in 1981. Celebrated for her vocal range and gospel-infused pop sound, she remains one of the best-selling music artists of all time with over 220 million records sold worldwide. I Will Always Love You are one of the best singles ever and remains a best-selling single by a woman and has been certified diamond.

0: 11 Billboard Hot 100 number one singles, and remains the only artist to have 7 consecutive singles top the chart. She has been inducted into the Rock and Roll Hall of Fame, the R&B Hall of Fame, and the Grammy Hall of Fame twice. An icon, Whitney Houston. We're honoring the profound influence, history, and cultural impact these artists have made to formulate music. 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
7: There are lots of things you can measure to get an idea of how healthy you are at any given moment. Temperature, heart rate, blood pressure, just to name a few. But how about how healthy you will be and how long you're likely to live? According to a new study out of the University at Buffalo, 2 simple strength tests are pretty accurate at predicting longevity in older women. One is hand grip strength, and the other is how quickly people can stand up from a seated position without using their arms. By the way, I remember interviewing former President Jimmy Carter when he was quite old and being really impressed how he just popped out of the chair without using his arms. Not a lot of older people can actually do that. But I think the message here is that maintaining strength as you age is going to help you perform everyday activities, but also help you avoid injury and stay independent. I'm Dr. Sanjay Gupta, helping you live a better life.
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12: For more than a decade, the Environmental Working Group has put out a list of the so-called Dirty Dozen. These are the non-organic produce contaminated with the highest levels of pesticides. Well, this year, spinach topped the list, followed by kale, collard, mustard greens, strawberries, grapes, nectarines, peaches, cherries, apples, blackberries, pears, potatoes, and blueberries. Now, all these fruits and vegetables are part of a healthy diet, so no one is saying you shouldn't eat them. Point is, though, you could consider buying these items organic if and when you can, and then taking extra care when you wash them. The FDA recommends rinsing all fruits and vegetables, even the ones that are organic, under running water that is slightly warmer than room temperature. Don't use soap, bleach, or any fancy produce washes. I'm Dr. Sanjay Gupta, helping you live a better life.
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0: June is Black Music Month, and we're celebrating 30 artists who changed the game of R&B. Today we salute Whitney Houston, singer and actress, dubbed The Voice. Houston became one of the first black women to appear on the cover of Seventeen magazine after becoming a teen model in 1981. Celebrated for her vocal range and gospel-infused pop sound, she remains one of the best-selling music artists of all time with over 220 million records sold worldwide. I Will Always Love You are one of the best singles ever and remains a best-selling single by a woman and has been certified diamond. 11 Billboard Hot 100 number one singles and remains the only artist to have 7 consecutive singles top the chart. She has been inducted into the Rock and Roll Hall of Fame, the R&B Hall of Fame, and the Grammy Hall of Fame twice. An icon, Whitney Houston. We're honoring the profound influence, history, and cultural impact these artists have made to formulate music. 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
6: A better life with Dr. Sanjay Gupta.
7: By age 35, two-thirds of American men will experience some degree of noticeable hair loss. And by age 50, about 85% of men will have significantly thinning hair. That's according to the American Hair Loss Association. Now, one dermatologist explained that hair loss can either be genetic or it can be triggered by stress, illness, surgery, medications, major life events. No matter the cause, a lot of men, understandably, are frustrated by hair loss because it seems like a loss of control. You can take great care of your scalp by all sorts of expensive lotions and potions, but that might not matter. There are some tried and true medications that might work, like minoxidil or finasteride. But another solution is just shaving it off, and I've heard more and more how liberating this can be for a lot of guys. That's the ultimate control of their appearance. I'm Dr. Sanjay Gupta, helping you live a better life.

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2: 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Shots fired.
1: That's what we do. We rank
2: Shots
1: quarterbacks.
2: Fired. We've got college hoops, spring training, and everything happening in the NFL.
0: The hot takes and heated debates you won't hear anywhere else.
1: What an incredible shot.
2: Is that what you would say on the air?
1: You're the play-by-play guy. You've done play-by-play.
2: A very special edition of Black and Abdallah.
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0: 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Your home for Black and Abdallah. 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